0: Hello, this is Jack and
1: Aaron.
0: And this is Aaron on the air. Currently, we have Jester working on getting the music working. Raspberry's getting
1: a little bit
0: of jazz. Strawberry. raspberry. Whatever it's called, it's some type of fruit or vegetable. It's not a vegetable, whatever. It's something or other. Some type of berry is giving us some trouble. What is this, the 13th century? Some berry is giving me a trouble. Anyways, as we are waiting to get on air, Aaron, you got anything to say? No, she said no.
2: That is very enlightening information.

0: shouldn't be.
1: Oh, it probably it has been playing. That was our bad. My mistake. It looked like it automatically played. Yeah.
2: We'll ignore that.
1: I'm about to close. I'm about to close the strawberry. Close all taps.
2: We're closing the raspberry.
3: Something or other.
2: I also call it raspberry half the time.
1: Something. Strawberry.
2: Raspberry.
1: A strawberry.
2: To raspberry.
3: And you know what? Blueberry.
1: Anyway, it's this is Wonderwall.
2: it's the blueberry for now on.
3: Yes.
1: We have Piano Man by Billy Joel up right now.

0: That sounds like a fun one. How's that one?
1: Good.
0: Describe it.
1: It's a lot of lecture and a lot of stuff about children.
0: Hmm. What are you making in ceramics?
1: A lot of things.
0: Can you be a bit more specific?
1: Yes. Bowls and stuff.
2: What type of bowls? Come on.
0: You doing pinch pots?
1: Yes.
0: How do you like pinch pots?
1: They're really difficult to make.
2: For a beginner.
1: Yeah.
0: All right, yeah. Sorry, if you're a beginner, yeah, I guess.
2: Yeah.
0: I forget that a lot of people haven't done ceramics in high school.
1: Yeah.
2: Yes. I was a music nerd in high school.
0: What else do you got for class?
1: Disability studies. Intro to disability studies.
0: How's that one?
1: A lot of lecture. And it's really sometimes boring because I'm just sitting there.
0: That's real.
1: Yeah.
0: Is that it? How many classes are you taking this semester?
1: Four.
0: Four? What's the fourth?
1: Neurodiversity and culture and community. And that one's about genetics. And it's really weird right now.
0: I thought you said something else for a second that I can't say on air, but it starts with a U.
2: Interesting.
1: Oh, okay.
2: Starts with an E, by the way.
0: The starting sound is U.
2: Oh, yes, but okay. Interesting.
0: I'm functionally illiterate.
2: No, I okay.
0: I would have fallen victim to that thing.
2: All right. Interesting. How do you like ceramics?
0: What's your major? Answer his question first.
1: I do like ceramics.
2: Okay, what's your major?
0: What's your major?
1: Education, but they don't have an education major here, so yeah.
0: So what's your major on paper?
1: Education, I think.
2: That doesn't make... Okay, sure.
0: How do you major in something that they don't have?
1: I don't know.
2: Discovering something that doesn't exist?
1: Yes.
3: Discovering something that doesn't exist. Giving something else a shower.
1: Monkey.
3: I don't know if I like this, but can I get the blind man to come over here to see if this is more high contrast?
2: Ah, yes.
0: That looks the same.
2: Dang.
1: Oh, no.
2: Anyways.
3: Back to
0: asking Aaron questions.
3: Back to the strawberry mind.
0: How long have you been at Landmark, Aaron?
1: This is my fifth semester.
0: Fifth semester?
1: Yes.
2: It's a long time.
0: Majoring in something that doesn't exist?
2: Interesting.
0: Do you have a minor?
2: So when you get the piece of paper in December, is it just going to have your name on it and say, congratulations?
1: Man, I don't know.
2: It's a fill in the blank. It's like, fill it. You've been here long enough. You get to decide.
0: You figure it out.
2: Yeah. You
1: my
2: went through enough.
1: My mom said it's associate's degree in elementary education. That's what it's on the paper.
2: Interesting. So they have let me get this straight. They have a degree path for what is it? An association for education
0: in yeah.
2: But not for math.
1: No.
2: Interesting.
1: But they don't have a bachelor's. They have only associates for it.
2: Ah.
0: Never mind your math. It doesn't exist.
1: Wow. It doesn't exist. Death.
2: That's all right. That's fine.
3: Discovering something that doesn't exist.
0: We're just going to do that every time. Is that going to be our new inside joke?
2: I guess so.
0: No inside jokes on the radio.
1: Oh, no.
2: So it's October now.
1: Yes.
0: Yes.
2: How do you feel about it getting colder and the leaves
0: getting
2: changing?
0: Colder. It was 80 degrees today.
1: Yeah.
0: Colder. I couldn't go to my room because I was going to have a heat stroke.
1: Oh, no.
0: 85 constantly.
2: Oh my gosh. Yeah, I live in a room that has constant heating and no AC.
1: Oh, fun.
2: So when it gets hot out, it's really hot.
0: I have an AC. My AC was on all of last Friday.
1: Hmm.
2: Yeah.
0: It never dropped below 80.
2: Yeah, my room doesn't drop. Yeah, my room.
0: With an AC on.
2: Yeah, so I don't have any. I have two fans and two windows, and that's it.
0: Aaron, so, what about your room?
1: It's cold, but it's on the third floor, so I don't know why it's so cold, because heat rises.
2: Well, I mean, I'm on
0: third floor, including basement or not including basement?
1: Not including basement. I'm in Aiken.
0: Oh, all right, yeah. All right.
2: Anyways,
0: you figured out what I was trying to
2: ask.

0: I was trying to ask it without giving your exact location.
1: Yeah.
2: Oops.
0: It's fine.
1: Oh, well.
3: Oops. You did it again.
0: You messed with
1: When did that song come out?
3: Your junk. Anyway.
1: What?
0: What?
3: I have to.
0: What did you just say?
3: You talked about your junk. I'll show you what that is. I'll show you the context.
1: Context.
3: Source. I made it up.
1: Somebody's.
0: So how are you
1: door.
0: Liking Putney, Aaron?
2: It's nice.
0: How's these five semesters here been?
2: Good.
0: Good. What's your favorite part?
2: Hanging out with friends and meeting Jack.
1: Oh, okay. I was just waiting.
0: I was just waiting for that.
1: You
0: weren't even in there, Jack.
1: No.
0: First thing.
1: It says, oh, yeah, no, meeting friends, going out, eating food.
0: I guess meeting someone,
1: but, you know, it's fine.
2: Whoa!
0: Yes, meeting my boyfriend.
1: I guess.
0: Maybe.
1: Maybe. Yes.
0: Maybe it gets in there.
1: If I have time.
3: And we have... unfortunately, we have... and it looks like we have another person in the station who's waiting for me. I got pulled in for a technical issue. I will be with you in a short moment. In a minute! Give me a few... okay. I did the best I could. Can I have the blind man take a look at this?
0: It'll be fine.
3: It's the... I put everything on max.
2: Oh, fun.
1: Is this, are we going to be, is this going to be like a Marty McFly Back to the Future Part 1?
3: What
2: do you mean?
1: Like, we're just going to blow everything, like all the speakers just get blown out, it's all on max.
3: Yeah.
1: We all go deaf.
3: Yeah, no.
1: It was just, we all like wake up like 30 seconds later, we're like.
3: We had multiple issues where they could not look at the strawberry because of some stuff. So I went in trying to fix it. It's been something that's a problem.
2: Oh, no.
3: Mood bar.
2: Is it working now?
3: Sure.
0: It's good enough.
3: Hold on. I'm also now messing with some random settings.
0: Why
3: can't you hear yourself anymore?
0: Oh, now I can.
3: Now you can, because now it's extremely loud. And we have Kitty Butler here in the station, who's waiting for me to talk about pamphlets. We're right now, again, trying to see. I think I have got the best I can get it.
0: It's as good as it's getting.
3: Yeah, because I've got...
0: Are you kidding?
3: Googly moogly, that thang is juicy. Googly moogly, that thang is juicy.
0: Don't die in the station. I don't want to do the paperwork.
1: That's the first thing. Yeah, I couldn't mind the paperwork.
3: Show a pretty OSD. What does that mean?
0: It's also bad for business. A what?
3: A pretty OSD. What does that mean?
1: Like OSD.
2: OSD mean?
3: I don't know.
1: I can't think of anything that I can say.
0: I can think of things, just not that I can.
1: Yeah, no, I agree with you 100%.
4: Why is the phone ringing?
0: Who's calling?
1: Ring.
3: Let me quickly take a look.
0: Hold on. We got a caller.
2: Oh no.
0: Who's calling?
1: Ghostbusters.
0: We are very mature here.
1: Yeah. This is the month to watch Ghostbusters.
2: Oh, yeah.
4: It is.
1: It's October. Mm-hmm. Halloween is less than 30 days away.
3: From for Aaron. Ooh. May I ask who's calling? It is Auntie Kathy who has a request for you. you said Brooke Hubbard's song? What song would you like from Brooke's Hubbard?
1: Marshmallow.
0: The Giant Marshmallow.
1: You know, I feel like if I saw that happening, I'd go out and try and eat part of it. Like, I'd be like, it's a marshmallow. Like,
0: I bet you would.
3: Hometown?
1: It's a marshmallow. It's a marshmallow. Like, what could it possibly be other than that? No. Here's the plan. You poke it, you cut around, and then you flame it up.
3: You
1: cut around while the thing's moving, right? You get it, and then you get it.
3: We have a request from Aaron's aunt. It is Hometown by Brooks Hubbard. We got it right up here.

0: This is Aaron from Aaron on Air. This is Aaron from Aaron on Air, and that was Sugar King from Brooks Hubbard.
1: Hello, this was, that was, I'm Aaron, that was Sugar King by Brooks Hubbard. Now we're gonna play Sailor Song by Gigi Perez.

That was The Chain by Fleetwood Mac. Nintendo games are such a fun activity that many people enjoy. Coloring characters from the game is also a fun activity as well. 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All right. 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

the bare necessities of life. 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Don't pick the prickly pear by the paw. 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

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Yeah, cool it. Fall apart in my backyard. 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

0: lice.
1: Yeah,
0: with just the bare necessities of life. Yeah, man!
2: That was The Bare Necessities by The Jungle Book. Next up is Ripple by The Grateful Dead. For all the deadheads out there.

0: Hold on.
1: Technical difficulties.
2: Night will not stop.
0: No, I know why it's doing it. It's going through Chester's phone. I noticed. It's being hijacked.

That was George Ezra's Budapest. Next up is As It Was by Harry Styles.

That was As It Was by Harry Styles. Next is Fever Dream by Alex Warren.

That was QKTHR by Aphex Twin. You know, I personally really enjoy that song. It's a good song to meditate to. It's just such a beautiful, really nice song. Next up is Honey, I'm Good by Andy Grammer.

Monday, March 26th, 1827. The north wind blows and snow billows through the air. Thunderclaps above the empty streets. It is a day that will go down in history.

A fine gentleman stands alone in a doorway. His carriage awaits, but he does not move. He waves the carriage on. Tonight, the gentleman will walk home. Like many in Vienna, his eyes are full of tears. Ludwig van Beethoven has died. 3 days later, spring had arrived. The people of Vienna flooded into the streets. They had come to pay their respects to the man who has written such beautiful music. At 3 o'clock in the afternoon, 9 priests blessed the composer's coffin, and the funeral procession left Beethoven's house. The pallbearers wore rose bouquets and white silk scarves. They walked with the coffin through the vast crowds. Crowd so dense it took an hour and a half to go one block to the church. There, in a service lit with candles, the people of Vienna said goodbye. The schools of Vienna were let out that day. If you would look carefully, you might have spotted in the crowd a boy with a serious face. His name is Christoph, and he is my nephew. And there was a time when he came to know Mr. Beethoven well. It was not a happy time in Christoph's life. His father had died. He was only 10 years old. I was a young man myself, a student of music in Salzburg. Christoph lived in Vienna. He wrote me letters about his troubles. As you will hear, my little nephew had a lot to say.

0: dear uncle, something terrible has happened. A madman has moved into our house. Do you remember when Father died, Mother decided to rent out his offices upstairs? Well, she has done it, and Ludwig van Beethoven has moved in. Every morning at dawn, Mr. Beethoven begins to make his dreadful noise upstairs. Loud poundings and howlings come through the floor. They are like the sounds of an injured beast. Mother says I mustn't blame him. He's deaf and can't hear the noise he makes.
1: But he wakes up the twins and they start their crying. They cry all day.
0: All morning, Mr. Beethoven carries on this way. After lunch, he storms into the street. Uncle, you should see him setting out for the afternoon. He hums to himself. He growls out tunes. He waves his arms. His pocket

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Other times, he doesn't come home at all. Or long after the house is quiet for the night, he comes in, pounding.

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I beg you to tell my mother to send Mr. Beethoven away.

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Do I remember you? Of course I do. And I'm so sorry you're finding these months so difficult. I should tell you I have received a letter from your mother as well. As you know, she is worried about you and wants you to be happy. She assures me that Mr. Beethoven is peculiar, perhaps, but certainly not mad. Christoph, Mr. Beethoven will settle in soon, I'm sure. I know that life will be more peaceful before long.

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They were looking up at Mr. Beethoven's window and laughing, so I looked up too. There was Mr. Beethoven. He was at the window, looking at a sheet of music. 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It was a dreadful sight. Sometimes people stop outside our house,

Dear Uncle, Mr. Beethoven has a friend named Mr. Schindler who visits almost every day. He always says, "Poor Mr. Beethoven, he is a lonely man."

You know that Mr. Beethoven is deaf. When he has visitors, they write what they want to say in a book. He reads their message and answers them out loud. He has a low and fuzzy voice. Mr. Beethoven's eyes are weak as well. When he works too long by candlelight, his eyes begin to ache. He sometimes sits alone with the cloth wrapped around his head to keep out the light. He sits there, not seeing and not hearing, in his chair. He's in a world by himself, Uncle. There is no hour of the day when I forget that Mr. Beethoven is in the house. Dear Uncle, 1 week has passed since I last wrote you, but life is no calmer here. At lunchtime today, Mr. Beethoven's housekeeper came plunging downstairs. She had her hat crushed in her hand, and her face was covered with tears. Mr. Beethoven had told her she is fired. She had used a page of Mr. Beethoven's music to stuff his boots. I think of all the places in the house, I like the outside best. I can be alone there and get away from all the noise inside. But on this day, even the stray dog outside was making his pitiful voice be heard.

0: My dear Christoph, today I received two of your letters at once. I will admit Mr. Beethoven does not seem to be an easy guest. Perhaps I can help, though, by saying that as strange as Mr. Beethoven seems, there are reasons for the way he acts. You see, all day long he is hearing his music in his head. He doesn't think, perhaps, how very strange he sometimes seems to us. We hear only his wild noise.
1: Hi, this is Jester Landon. No, I do apologize. I had to come here and cut this. I think this was a book that was put as a. I think this was a book on a record.
2: I'm thinking that's what it was.
1: Yeah, so I'm gonna put this on. Put you on a mic 4 to get you on. Do apologize. We came over. I came over and I was like, "What is happening?"
3: This was not supposed to be in our system.
1: This sounds like it's Beethoven lives upstairs. That's how.
3: This is either a documentary that was also
1: Beethoven
3: on record.
1: Beethoven lives upstairs. A tale of genius.
3: Hold on, look this up. Hold on, what is it called?
1: Beethoven.
3: Oh, you're looking it up. Good.
1: Beethoven lives upstairs.
2: What is it?
4: It's a book. It's a.
1: Wait. Huh? What is this? Beethoven lives upstairs. Oh, that's a. Beethoven lives upstairs. Book. Classical. Yeah. Hold on. Let's see. What is this? It's $52. Classical Kids.
3: Yeah, it's a book. All right.
1: Product details. Okay. Yeah, this is. Yeah, this is a book.
3: I'm gonna let Owen know this.
1: This is a CD. Wait, this is a CD. It's a. Yeah, it's a well-written narrative. Yeah.
5: Because I thought it would have been just like a little, like. I would have thought that it was like a minute or two of just like, hey, we're going to talk about Beethoven, and then we're going to play one of his songs, and then we're going to talk about him, and then play another one of his piano songs, and like just.
6: That is so weird. Like, what the heck? Minutes.
5: But it's a book? Like,
6: it's a book?
1: It's a book and music, book with music combined.
5: Hmm. So is it like an audio book? Is it supposed to be like a, like.
1: It's, I don't know.
5: That's so weird.
2: If it's a book, I'm going to say on the safe side.
5: You know, it's weird because, like, I've played Beethoven on here beforehand.
1: Yeah.
5: And it's been his, like, piano concerto.
1: This is specifically, though, Show and Collection.
5: That's so weird.
1: Where did you find this?
5: It was just, I looked under Beethoven. So if you go under B, if you find Beethoven, I just clicked, I think, whatever.
1: Beethoven and Studio Orchestra.
5: Yeah. So I was like, orchestra. So it's got to be, you know, one of his sonatas or symphonies.
1: Yeah, it's a book. It's
6: that's
1: a
6: weird.
5: So weird.
1: It's a child's book.
5: Huh. That doesn't sound like
2: I
5: a kid's book.
2: I told Owen that there's an audiobook in the strawberry.
5: Interesting.
1: Yeah, because this is an audiobook. Apparently, according to Amazon, people bought this and bought this 20 years ago and would read it to their have this play to their children.
5: Yeah, it sounds very relaxing. Like, it sounds really nice. And I was thinking, I was like, this sounds nice, but like, what is this?
2: We got a bra from Owen.
5: Bra.
1: Yeah, not even bra, it's brew.
5: Brew.
1: Brew.
6: Brew.
1: Brew. Fine then, you're gonna get, if you want classical, then let's play Clair de Lune.
5: Yeah, there you go.
1: I remember digitizing this. This was the longest record I had ever digitized because it was also the most pain to digitize.
5: Was it just like how long was it?
1: So,
5: because a vinyl record's what, like 40 minutes gotta be?
1: The problem is you can't tell the end of the song because
5: they fade in and out.
1: Yeah.
6: Yeah.
1: That's Debussy's It's also Philippe Contremont, who is also playing. It's Philippe Contremont's piano recital, but it's Debussy's work. Let's...
5: Zach.
1: Let's let...

0: Go for it.
1: I'm going to do a PSA, knowing the signs.
2: I'm sorry, but I'm not able to take your call right now. Please leave a message and I'll get right back to you.
3: Hey, Tara, it's me, Josh. I made a new friend. His name's Brad, and saw him at a party yesterday. We both hit it off immediately, and oh my gosh, we have so much in common. It's nice to meet someone who knows you pretty well. He told me some things. I didn't think someone would know exactly what time you leave the gym, dining hall, and student center, but he's very good at remembering things, I guess. He also got a little personal and told me some inappropriate stuff. I didn't know that you were into that. But good for you. It's strange that he knows so much because he said you two don't talk as much these days. I just hope that it works out well between you both because he seems like such a nice guy and I'm glad that you have him as a friend too. Anyways, I gotta bounce, so call me later.
4: 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Know the signs.

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2: Good evening, folks. My name is Jester Landon, also known as DJ Fool. You are listening to WLMC, Putney Keene, Brattleboro. And this is Genre Talk. We have a few people in the station, of course, because this is now the first time fully officially in the semester where I get to say goodnight, Aaron, and goodnight, Jack. I appreciate you being here. Thank you for coming, and I always appreciate it. We always have a habit of saying goodnight to the previous hosts. Good night. And we have a special guest in the station who he can hop on the mic if he would like to. He doesn't have to if he doesn't want to. We have a radio DJ student with us. Of course, I'm also joined by my lovely co-host. I have Dree Pack, also known as DJ Mouse, up
3: Hello.
2: On the
3: mic.
2: And then I have got a guy. You know,
3: a guy.
2: I picked him up from the side of the road. It's, of course, Zach.
4: Howdy, hody.
2: Howdy, hody. All right, it has been a little bit of a wild one. Last
3: yes.
2: week, it was family weekend, mm-hmm. and we were unable to get in, mainly because I was dying of the plague.
3: Oh, no.
4: Yeah, then you gave it to me.
2: Yeah, and then I gave it to you.
3: Oh,
2: and
3: my
2: then,
3: gosh, yeah, I remember
4: and then
3: that.
4: I recovered after a day.
2: Yeah.
4: A day and a half.
2: Mainly because you did not want to leave me.
4: Mm. I recovered after a day and a half. Can you say the same?
2: This is ableist. I have a condition that makes it hard for me to heal from stuff. This is ableist. Mm. We're gonna go on to our usual background music for this season. this is Genre Talk.
4: I thought it was good.
3: Oh.
2: Oh no.
4: WD-40.
2: WD-40.
4: It's creaking. That's the thing.
2: It's the springs.
3: Oh.
4: Yeah,
3: oh, that makes sense, though.
4: Would work with that.
2: No,
3: like the
2: string. It's string tension. Oh no, I can't see.
3: No.
4: No need to see. Seeing is overrated. Let me tell you.
3: Yeah.
4: As someone who's visually impaired, I can tell you, seeing is overrated.
3: Yeah.
4: Oh, let me mute my phone.
2: Ah, there you go.
4: I think I've done that
2: Excellent.
4: Yet.
2: Alrighty.
3: Oh no.
2: I have got a few that we're gonna go around of. We usually do, if you haven't joined our show before, this is Genre Talk. Genre Talk is a show where we talk about a set genre. We change it up every season. I don't think we're going to do this all semester. I think
3: right.
2: This was the last one of our planned genres we were going to talk about.
3: Oh, no.
2: Oh, yeah.
3: Should we
4: Survival.
3: Get...
4: Survival
3: should we
4: next.
3: Think of another one?
2: Yes. I think one more will tie it out.
4: Survival.
2: Survival?
4: Survival.
2: Survival.
3: What?
2: Because you want to play, because you want to talk about art.
4: No,
2: because
4: that's what I know the most of with books.
2: Here's the thing.
4: Do not know many survival books.
3: I feel like there are many survival books. It's just like, which one?
2: We'll figure about it later. Either way, our genre this season is utopia versus dystopia, and we talk about different mediums and how they portray the genre. Today we're going to be talking about movies and other film adaptations of dystopia. I think for this one, I actually don't want to play. Hold on. I think I know exactly what I want to play because I'm switching up my background music.
3: Hear any background music right now.
2: Because there isn't any background music.
4: I didn't hear any to begin with.
3: Yeah, me either.
2: There is no background music right now.
3: No background music.
4: I thought you did it.
2: No.
3: Yeah, me too. I was like, wait a minute.
4: I thought you did like you said you were going to.
2: I was.
3: Yeah, you were liar. Going to.
4: Liar.
3: Liar, liar, pants on fire.
2: I wanted
4: to shun the liar.
3: Shun the non-believer.
2: Shun the non-believer. Shun. I wanted to do Matrix instrumental, but all of that is just the soundtrack, and I don't think we have the rights to play that. Nope.
4: Nope.
3: Probably not. Well, actually, I don't know.
2: So all right.
4: Almost certainly not.
2: Then we're going to play what we usually play, which is Fallout instrumental music. There we go. So, Speaking of, all right, big one.
3: Yes.
2: Matrix.
3: The Matrix.
2: It's both sci-fi, but it's also a dystopia.
3: I don't think I've ever read the books. I have seen the movies, though.
2: There's Matrix books.
4: There's books.
3: Are there books? I thought there were books. Maybe I'm just.
2: We're talking about the movies.
3: Oh, sorry.
4: I didn't know there were ever books.
3: Were there? I'm confused now.
2: Books?
3: I don't even know why I said that. My bad. I've watched the movies.
2: Charles, look that up.
4: Jarvis.
3: I don't remember watching them, but I do remember. Words are not wording. Holy cow. Okay, but.
4: Wait, no, that's not what I said.
3: What?
4: I'm sorry. I'm going on a tangent.
3: Okay. No, you're good. But I feel like The Matrix is definitely one of, like, when I first watched it, it was kind of, like, trippy because I didn't fully understand it at first.
2: Yeah.
3: And then I started to, like, really get into it. I was like, oh, wait, this is happening. Because it has a lot of, like,
2: nuances.
3: Scenes, a lot of stuff going on.
2: Yeah. It's a lot of,
3: What's the, I forgot his name.
2: Which one?
3: I forgot his name. I think Free Neil my or
2: mind. Not that guy.
3: Something like
2: Keanu Reeves.
4: Neo.
3: Neo. Neo. Yes.
2: It's just Neo. And of course, there's Morpheus.
3: Morpheus. Yes. Of course, we can't forget Morpheus.
2: Can't forget Morpheus.
3: Wasn't there like a female character?
2: Trinity.
3: Trinity. Yes.
2: I have a little bit of a cheat sheet because I just by recently I mean like a month ago. Come on. Yeah. Come on up. Come up to the stand if you want to. I have Samuel Cox, who was here a little earlier, up on the stand.
4: Who's the guy with
5: Why is she called Trinity if singular?
2: Wouldn't you? Actually, I'm going to look it up, because all of the names have meaning. Because I was going to say, why is Trinity?
4: I'm trying to remember the character that has the keys to everything.
2: Named Trinity in The Matrix. It's from the Christian concept of the Holy Trinity, or a triune God, mainly because of, I think, the relationship between Neo, the Father, Neo, the Son, the Father, Morpheus, the Son, Neo, and the Holy Spirit, Trinity.
3: Oh.
2: It would make sense.
3: Well,
2: They're the main three. I'm sorry.
5: I don't know much about Christian theology, at least, but like, I get Morpheus being the Father and Neo being the Son. What does Trinity have to...
4: The,
5: like,
4: Holy Spirit.
5: Yeah, the Holy Spirit. Spirit, but like, what about her specifies the Holy Spirit?
2: Mostly me figuring out, it's the, I'm going to put it down a little lower. Mainly me figuring out that it's Morpheus, because he's kind of considered the father of the project, the father of the ship, the captain, the helm. Mm-hmm. Neo is kind of like the prodigal son.
3: Right.
2: And then Trinity, she's...
4: I don't think it's anything of the character themselves, per se. More of that it's the third main character, and you already have the father and the son.
2: Yeah.
4: So the third would be the Holy Spirit, who takes characteristics of both.
5: It's been a while since I watched Matrix.
4: If I remember correctly, Trinity does take characteristics of both of them. So you do have that kind of triad.
2: Yeah, the triune. Yeah, because it's just a metaphor. Just metaphorically fulfills the role of the whole. Because it is literally. The Father, Morpheus. The Son, Neo. She's kind of more of the uniting, bridging force. And I was going to say...
5: Do you mind if I use the seat?
3: Oh, yeah.
2: Oh, yeah.
3: Sorry.
2: yeah, it's kind of a... So from what I have here, it talks about... in the climax of the first... I don't know if I should... There's a... Okay. So, that hurts.
4: What?
2: That hurts. That it's old enough?
3: Oh.
2: Oh.
4: For a movie, yes. I don't actually remember when The Matrix came out. Actually.
2: You're jabbing the knife.
5: Sometime during the 90s.
2: Definitely sometime. Look at the clothes. I mean, I know plenty of people who want more Morpheus's glasses where they clip on at the bridge of the nose.
3: Oh, yeah.
2: I mean,
3: those are cool. Those are pretty cool glasses, though.
2: Oh, yeah.
4: 1999.
5: Oh! Like the Prince song?
2: 27 Prince years. Song.
4: I don't Dang. Know much Prince.
3: That sounds like a long time.
5: 1999. I can't say.
4: I didn't know it.
3: 1999.
2: I'm not quite sure.
5: Can we play that song? That'd be great. It's a good song.
4: Matrix Reloaded was 2003.
2: Hmm. Oh. That was before. No,
4: and
2: born.
4: Matrix Remastered was 2021.
2: Yeah, that one I knew. That one I knew.
5: They had a remastered?
2: They did.
4: I also didn't know that.
2: They did have a remastered.
4: I only knew of the original.
3: I didn't.
4: To be honest.
3: Wait.
4: I only knew of the 1999.
5: Also, I checked the Matrix books.
4: Do they exist?
5: Some exist. There's the Art of the Matrix, Matrix the Shooting Script, The Matrix Comics Volume 1, The Matrix Comics Volume 2, The Matrix Comics 20th Anniversary Edition, and some books about the Matrix, like The Matrix, What Does the Bible Say About, by D. Archer, Scripture Union 2001.
4: What does the Bible say? Okay.
5: Matrix and Philosophy, Welcome to the Desert of the Real by William Irwin, Open Court 2002.
3: Wow.
2: Again, we're really going back into the Father, the Son, and the Holy Spirit.
3: Yeah.
2: But, yeah, I think rather than going on to the character analysis, let's actually go into the movie as a whole.
3: Yeah.
2: I gotta give it to them. When is the movie said to take place? When the downfall is like 2 years from now, when AI is set to take place, a downfall of our destruction.
4: I don't recall.
2: I think Matrix. When did things go to? Can't say what.
3: It's funny because I knew what you were talking, trying to say, but you can't actually say it, you know?
2: It says it started to go downhill in 2003. No, it's story. In the story. Story.
3: Before it went to bleh. Bleh, bleh. I don't say bleh, bleh, bleh. Dun, dun, dun, dun. I don't know.
2: So.
5: Late 21st century? But this is.
2: I was going to say the. It says.
4: Does it give an exact? I don't think it does.
3: Does it?
4: I don't think so.
2: I was going to say.
5: There's the Matrix animated anthology. They'd probably have a more. I know they had, like, one of the parts was about how, like, the robots took over the world. So it had to have been. I just haven't watched it.
4: Huh. I don't know.
2: So it is so around. 2090s is what happened, but the AI started to get developed in 2027.
3: Oh,
2: 2 years
5: from now. Not that far off.
4: Here's 2 years from now.
2: Oh, 1 year.
3: No, it's 1 year, not two. 1 year would have been last year.
2: sad thing though. Apparently, according to I found an article. People in Shanghai actually first created a computer that ran off of lab-grown brains.
3: Oh. Wait, what?
2: Off of the energy of a lab-grown brain.
4: That doesn't surprise me.
3: What is the definition of lab-grown? Or
2: lab-grown meaning it's not human. Oh. It's human, but it's not...
4: human, but not natural. Born.
3: Oh, okay.
2: Okay.
4: That doesn't surprise me, because the U.S. made a bomb drone that runs off of of meat-based biomatter.
5: Hear me out. We run ChatGPT on the BioBrain computer.
2: Here's the thing, that's what they're trying to do in Shanghai. Did I say Shanghai?
5: Okay.
3: Yeah, Shanghai. You said,
5: I should just shut up.
2: It's okay.
4: Also, unrelated, though. Have you seen the Japanese subway network or train network?
2: What? I think we're getting way...
4: Apparently, this is kind of the same topic what we're talking about. With the brain and such. Apparently, fungus will completely recreate that.
2: Huh.
4: Yeah, and now certain countries are using fungus to design their infrastructure.
2: Makes sense. But, all right. Let's
4: back to our actual topic, though.
2: So, back to our actual topic. Again, off stories. Our topic of with the Matrix, I think it portrays a great dystopia, but also portrays a great sci-fi. Right. We talked about sci-fi last season, but with dystopia, it goes off of the basis of it looks like the world that if you perceived is 1990s. It's the 90s. When technology started to get really booming and swinging. But the thing is, it turns out it's far, far into the future, because the 90s were the most substantial timeline within this timeline for humanity. Technically, actually, studies shown that 2019 was actually one of the best times to be alive because of statistics with happiness, prices, political climate, and things like that.
5: Yeah, I feel that.
2: But point is, it portrays a great dystopia because it's the main combatants are humans versus robots, but it's also the manipulation of technology, also the kind of manipulation of against tech, like it's the humans versus robots. There's also another bit to it, which is humans versus humans. I would like to bring up a character who is not a great character, who ended up killing his crew, killing half of the crew members on the ship.
3: Wow.
2: Because he wanted to get put back into the Matrix, so he worked for the computer's bidding.
3: Doesn't sound like, you know.
2: Yeah, so.
3: Yeah, don't know the word for it. But I have a lot of opinions about this person.
2: Yeah, it's a.
3: Or this character, I should say.
2: Cypher. Yeah, his character. Yeah, the Cypher, he portrayed Morpheus and the crew of, I forgot the name of the ship, which is the Nebuchadnezzar. I was going to say, Zach, try spelling that.
4: That's a funny joke.
2: Hold on, wait, I'm actually going to do this also.
5: Speaking of biblical references,
2: let there not be light as I turn down the light in the station.
3: Yeah, that's nice.
2: Yeah, because we don't need any light for anything. We are literally the last show of World College Radio Day.
3: Yeah.
2: Oh, by the way, happy World College Radio Day.
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3: I feel like every World College Radio Day, I get super duper excited. I don't know why.
2: I do have to say, World College Radio Day today went quite well. Looks like we had a bit of a full house for a few moments of it, for quite a bit of it, because it went from show to show to show to show to show, which is great, which I thought wasn't going to happen. But anyway, happy World College Radio Day.
4: Eight to 12 was fun.
2: Yeah, we had Mike Merwick, Merwicki, sorry. Mike Merwicki, our state representative, in the station with us, sitting where you're sitting right now, Samuel.
4: It was also a twin cast.
2: It was simulcast.
4: Simulcast, twin cast, potato, nice. Potato, with Vermont's third largest radio station.
2: Yeah. So, yeah.
5: Congratulations.
2: Yeah. Anyway. Anyway, yeah, let us continue on. I would like to call upon to the stand another Paul? Oh, that's a stock price. I was like, what is happening?
3: Also, while you do that, can I just say some opinions about the character you were talking about before?
5: Cypher.
2: I do have to give props to the actor. He plays him so good because he plays him so, makes him so awful. Because literally, he wanted to get put back in the Matrix because he hated the living conditions and being free in the Nebuchadnezzar.
3: Yeah, and that's fair, but like, you didn't have to, you know, had to attack the crew members to do that.
2: From what they, yeah.
5: I assume the robots gave him an ultimatum.
2: Yes, they did. They, Agent Smith told him to, sacrifice the Nebuchadnezzar.
3: Yeah, but did they not, like, did the crew not suspect anything?
2: Unsure.
3: Because I feel like if I were in that crew and I suspected something, I'd probably, like, figure it out before he or she or whoever tries to attack the crew in order to get back into the Matrix. That's just me, though. That's just me.
2: So, I would like to call to the stand, the Divergent series.
3: Oh, I love the Divergent series. So they're so cute.
2: It is both a book and a movie series.
3: I would want to read that.
2: Yeah.
3: Sorry.
2: I have it. I will note, my mother has read both the book and watched the movie. She much preferred the book, especially since what happened with the last movie in the series. Doing a kind of bad with it. It portrayed it very Hollywood-esque. So I'd like to call Divergent. Now, Divergent, I find it very funny because of when I watched this, I didn't know I was fully neurodivergent. And I was like, maybe I could fit in this world. Mm. I relate to the character about not being able to fit in a box so well. Well,
3: oops. Well, I'm outside the box now, so.
2: So, Divergent was a movie that came out in 2014. It is a world that the world of Divergent is a world that is in a walled off, closed city, and it is divided into factions. Now there are. Hold on, Divergent. Factions. Okay, so there are five factions. There is abnegation, the selfless, those who put selflessness over oneself. They help run government.

0: if you fall out of a faction, you become factionless. Now, here's the thing. Factionless are a... They perform heavy manual labor, live in poverty, and don't fall under kind of the care that a faction has. Like the protection that it has. They are essentially homeless. Thing is, if you're divergent, you don't just become factionless. You get eliminated because they see being divergent as a threat. Now, what does divergent mean? Glad you ask. It means that you can be anything. You don't fall into one category. You fall into everything. You fall into every faction. You fall under everything and nothing at the same time. You have the ability to be kind, the ability to be brave, ability to be intelligent, peaceful, and honest. You have the ability to be anything and everything at the same time. Now, throughout the series, we follow someone named Triss. Now, Triss is considered divergent. And she is told by the person who ran her test, it's called an aptitude test, to hide, essentially. She is told to hide that she is divergent. Because there's a plot, again, to eliminate those who are divergent. So she hides as a member of Dauntless, to become a fighter. Even though she was born and was raised as Abnegation. Now, it is a very interesting film because it comes from a very interesting perspective. Now, it has some cool stuff. It's very much it has both a action part into it, but also has a love story into it. She falls in love with her coach. His name is Four. I do have a little bit of an ick, because Four is supposed to be, like, 24, and Triss is, like, 16.
1: Wait, what?
0: Yeah.
1: Okay, hold on. Back up. Sorry. I did not know that.
0: No, it's okay.
1: No, because, like, I thought they were very cute together. I didn't realize...
0: Their age is never stated in the movie. In the
1: Yeah, that hour, makes sense, yeah.
0: Yeah, no. It's okay, like...
1: Because I was going to say, they're very cute together.
0: They are very cute.
1: They're very cute together.
0: It
1: didn't state in the
0: did not,
1: book thing.
0: Yeah, no, it did not state in the book. Because, like, she... Because I'm going to... Triss is played by the wonderful, beautiful actress. Hold on. Shailene Woodley. Or Shailene Woodley. I'm so sorry. Gorgeous actress. She's absolutely gorgeous. Technically, this has lyrics. I guess I gotta skip it.
2: No.
0: I guess I have to skip an old shanty town.
2: No, you don't.
0: By Johnny Long.
2: You don't gotta skip it. It's a banger.
0: It's a banger. I guess I got it though. It's not
2: a banger.
0: All right. So. It's, a gorgeous actress, but she, her co-character, Four, is Theo James. Now, both are gorgeous people, both a lovely woman and a handsome man. They do not look the age they are supposed to portray, because when, I was going to say Dree, because this is how they look together. It looks like 20 and 20.
1: Right.
0: Like, from around.

0: this time. Yeah. Like characters who were supposed to portray 20 and 20.
1: Like 60% of teenage, like actors supposedly playing high schoolers look like they're 20.
0: Yeah, this one, this is a, no, she, the actress herself is of age. She is, she's an adult woman, so is Theo James. But the character she plays is supposed to be 16, and the character that that Theo James plays is supposed to be 24, which gets a little... but, again, it doesn't state that in the movie, and I think in the movie they purposely upcast, so that way there, that way there isn't that weird kookiness.
2: Yeah, but it could be worse.
0: It could be worse. It absolutely could be worse. But... it's a, eventually she has to do is, claw her way out of Dauntless and make it out of the city, which, to hide in the, faction outside of the wall. Amnity is the only faction that is allowed to stay outside the wall because they are farmers and the only acceptable farmland is outside the wall. So she hides with them, and that's kind of that's kind of what happens. Dystopian. It's a very much a social dystopia. And it comes from also supposed times of war and people being forced into factions. Within the later book, later movie, movies, because there is three, Divergent. Hold on, I gotta get to the series. Oh goodness gracious! Oh good heavens! Divergent. Okay, so there is. There is part of the Divergent series. There is, hold on. Let me see, so there is three, books. There's Divergent, Insurgent, and then Allegiant. Now they come, they all cover different parts. Divergent starts off the story. Insurgent kind of sets off the thriller, and then Allegiant is eh. That's my personal opinion, but it's either way, it talks about the impact of war and the impact of how war it's it talks about war and how war put us put unknowingly a bunch of people into a essentially a closed off walled city and made each other follow in certain factions, and if you didn't fit in you were homeless, which it's its own dystopian. I consider it very much a dystopia, and yeah. Its key roles is also how it it forces you to when you choose. What happens is that at a certain age, when you take you follow a faction. What happens is you forcibly choose to take a faction. It looks like we have our first tap out of the night. That's okay. Sometimes. Sometimes that will happen. We have that. That's a pretty regular, because it is a quite late night, a late hour in the night. Sometimes we will do is tap in and out, and make sure to get back in through the swing of it. But essentially, it forces you to not have a connection to your family. No connection to the place you grew up. You have to shed your clothes and go into a box. Which, that sounds like a dystopia to me. I don't know about you guys. Do you think that's a dystopia to you?
3: I probably think so because, well, in my experience,
2: In my experience, yes, only because the dystopian I'm used to is seeing people struggle through times of hardship, and I feel like that can relate to these people who are homeless in these movies can also relate to, like, other dystopian films, too.
0: Yeah. There's still plenty of more, but I think as we're finishing out this song here, I'm going to pause that right there. I'm going to let a few PSAs play, and we're going to be right back. Please stick around after these few PSAs.
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3: So much of our lives now rely on the internet, whether it's for work, school, or communication. 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From 2019 to 2023, there has been an estimated 3.79 million complaints of cyber attacks and $37.4 billion reported stolen, according to the FBI's Internet Crime Complaint Center. 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
0: I accidentally just hit Dree in the stomach there. I'm so sorry. Are you dying?
2: No, I'm good. I promise. I'm good.
0: I want to let you know you're listening to WLMC Radio, The Fin. We are about halfway in. Let's do a little bit of a time and temp. The time is 10:38 p.m. Excuse me. I'm so sorry. I had a belch come up, but I had it where it didn't go out on air.
2: Interesting belch.
0: The time is still 10:38 p.m. It is 74 degrees, with the feels like of 74. 83% humidity. We have it be partially cloudy, and we have winds coming from the west-southwest with 2 miles per hour. No UV because it is nighttime. I'd be very concerned if there is a UV UV percentage this time of day. It looks like it is going to be clear tomorrow. It looks like it's going to be a low of 47 degrees and a high of 63. 10% chance of precipitation. It looks like, though, I heard that we might be getting our first frost of the season. Not full first snow, but first frost. It looks like we might be getting it because it is going to be a low of 41 on Sunday with a high of 61.
5: That's very low.
0: It's
2: not... Oh, for me, because I'm not used to living in Vermont. That's the other thing.
0: You're from Connecticut, though.
2: I know, but doesn't usually... Well, I mean, I also haven't really experienced winter in a bit, but it's fine. Or maybe I just don't remember.
0: We all forget winter. We all forget... Yeah. We all forget what winter
2: is. I'm also
0: feels
2: just
0: like.
2: Basking in this, like the present right now, so I don't really want to know about the snow. I'm like, that's good. I don't want to talk about snow right now.
0: What? Or frost. It's too damn bad. You're going to know.
2: I'm tired of this, Grandpa.
0: What? It's too damn bad.
1: We're talking about. Just interrupt.
0: Oh, no, you're totally fine. You're right now not in the microphone quite yet. Oh. If you want to pull it out, I'll turn it off so that way you can pull it closer to you. There you go. Go for it.
1: Is that better?
0: Or? Absolutely better. Go for it.
1: So if you want to talk about utopias and dystopias, I feel a little underprepared since I haven't consumed a lot of dystopian or utopian fiction. But there's an interesting phenomenon, which, again, I wish I read the two books that...
2: Phenomenon. Dude, sorry.
1: Is like okay. The phenomenon of like utopian fiction in retrospect coming off as dystopian fiction.
0: Yes. We've been talking about this, and I think you put me into a great segue. We've been talking about this. There's a lot of... utopians can absolutely become dystopians. It's a double-edged sword. And that's the thing we run into. For example, things of utopian nature come off as dystopian, and also medias that are supposed to portray utopias are turned into dystopias. But also, utopias that are portrayed in books often get accredited to being dystopias, mainly for the fact that I think it's part of the genre. I think I say this all the time for this genre, but you can't really make a good utopian fiction because you have to have a conflict. There's a great The Hero's Journey is what it's called. Let me pull up a picture of it so I can describe it.
2: Also, question.
1: Can you drop my mic?
0: Oh, absolutely. Yeah. No, if you need to go, if you need a, yeah. So, The Hero's Journey. There is a myth within, within. It's not even a myth. It is a trope. Within media. So we start off at the top. It is call to adventure. A supernatural act. It's a circle where the top half is known and the top bottom half is the unknown. So we start with call to adventure, supernatural act, threshold and guardians, threshold, the beginning of the transformation, the helper, the mentor. Then it goes down to challenges and temptations. There's a helper there. Abyss, death and rebirth, or a revelation. It goes then it goes to transformation, atonement, and then return. So Essentially what that means is that it talks about how there has to be, for there to be a good call to story or a good journey to talk about, like the basis of a story, there has to be challenges and temptations. You can't get that in a utopia, because utopia is that there is no challenges anymore, no temptations to have. Then there's a revelation, which is the big part of it, and it's not there.
2: Also, I have a question, though.
0: Yes.
2: Just asking you, because I don't really have much knowledge on dystopia and dystopian stuff, but would you think the Furiosa franchise or the Furiosa movies dystopian?
0: Furiosa,
2: Furiosa, F-U-R-I...
1: Mad Max,
2: stuff like that.
0: Absolutely.
2: Because I've watched the I watched, I don't remember how many there are, but I watched the one where she grew up in that, like how she became Furiosa, as well as the other one.
0: I was going to say, it's part of the Mad Max saga.
5: Yeah.
2: The Mad Max sagas.
0: Yeah, I was going to say, I know nothing about Mad Max, actually.
2: Right, really? You don't? Okay.
0: Nothing about Mad Max. If you want to go on and lead this discussion.
2: Is that okay?
0: Absolutely, go for it.
2: Okay, so I don't remember much about the Mad Max saga, but basically these two movies entail a story about a young woman who grew up in a very, who got kidnapped and grew up in a very, very rough and hardship type of, like, world. And so in this world, you had to fight to survive and everything like that. And so she grew up, and when she was taken, years have passed, and she grew up and got used to the whole hardship and didn't have any idea of if her people were still alive. And it wasn't until the second movie, or like, I think there was like a movie order or something, but in the other movie, forgot what it's called, but it was something Road.
1: Fury Road?
2: Yes, Fury Road, thank you.
1: Mad Max.
2: Fury Road, that she actually found her family. And so those two movies, I definitely feel, have a dystopian type of feel, as well as like basically all the hardships that I've gone through, and like just also the clothing, how much gas, and like the whole like all that type of stuff. I will be honest and say, I don't remember much about it, like I said, but I definitely do believe that the Mad Max saga is under the dystopian.
0: What would you say?
1: I will push back, at least Mad Max Fury Road.
2: Not Fury Road,
1: but like, it has dystopian elements, but the movie is primarily about, like, the chase and
0: the thrill?
1: To be fair, we get to the sort of the debate about what makes a dystopia, like a dystopian fiction.
0: True.
1: Because a lot of stories have dystopian societies, but aren't necessarily like One Piece, you could argue, is dystopian fiction. But
2: right.
1: Fundamentally, the story doesn't act like a dystopian fiction because it's a shonen, and thus the way that the characters interact with the dystopian society is punched in the face.
2: Right.
1: So the question is, like, sorry, am I being...
2: No, you're totally fine having your opinions.
0: I like it.
2: I was just talking about my own opinions. No, you totally can have your own opinions, too. Like, I don't judge. I'm not going to cut you down. So you're totally fine, Samuel.
0: A healthy debate is healthy.
2: Yeah.
0: Again, we're not like, you know what?
2: Here's the thing with debates. Like, if you have your own opinion, I do not mind, as long as you don't, like, passively, aggressively, like, shout it out at me or say, no, this is my blah, blah, blah. I'm like...
0: To quote a class I'm taking, trying to have a conversation just to win, not to come to a conclusion.
2: Mm-hmm.
0: A healthy argument or a healthy debate where it doesn't get aggressive or anything like that is very helpful and very useful. And I think on to your point, I think it does cover dystopia, but it mainly covers action or...
1: I don't know about Furiosa. I didn't watch it, but I would...
2: No, you're good. Like, I feel like when it comes between the two, I feel like Furiosa, the Mad Max saga, has a bit more dystopian than the other one. Just because it has more of that element. But that's just me, though.
0: No, totally fine. Sorry, I just, I did not realize I could click on IMDb, a genre.
2: You're good.
0: And look at, I want to talk about one that is weird. Have you guys, this is on Apple TV. It's called Severance.
1: I've heard of it, but the streaming, like, barriers.
0: Just... Yeah. It's the streaming barrier from it. So I have a little bit of the I'm able to see a bit of it. My mother likes Ted Lasso, so she's paid for a Apple TV subscription, and she ended up watching this. It was interesting. So the main part of this is that it all takes place in an office. Office and sometimes the real world. There is an office. It's in a specific facility, and it's kind of with this facility, it's kind of set underground where it's those who are severed work under it. Now, what it means by severed is that. Surgically, there was a distinction between work and personal life, and I mean that physically. When a character leaves the door, they don't remember. It looks like to them they just came back in. Because what happened?
2: Wait, what?
0: Oh, it's trippy.
2: Wait, back up. I'm confused. So.
0: It's dystopian in this one.
2: So this sounds really interesting to me, cuz like it's like, is it like where you, when you, wow, I'm thinking,
0: no, it like, hold on, let me
2: if you wish you want to, you know, like that's what I feel like that kid that's trying to say what he's trying to say but
0: have
2: he's not
0: you
2: saying
0: had a dream that you could do anything, so
2: for me with that type of dystopia that would definitely trip me out, yeah. Especially the whole thing about that.
0: Yeah, it's a fascinating show.
2: It does seem fascinating. It's just like, it's just really trippy to me.
0: Oh, it is absolutely trippy.
1: Can nonfiction be dystopian fiction?
0: I mean...
1: A dystopian...
0: Depends on the nonfiction. I mean, one could... I have an opinion about something that is going to seem kind of off, kind of off topic. I don't like it when things like binary representations of stuff.
1: I know. Yeah. I love discussing the boundaries between different things. But
0: no, totally fine. Like, I mean, from a scientific standpoint, I have a personal gripe with the Myers-Briggs, the MBTI test. Also, tests like that, where it's you're either one thing or another. You can't be somewhere in between. Mm-hmm. And there's a lot of, I think, it kind of going back now to my point, one could say we are in a dystopian, but we're not really there. If we had to put it in a binary utopia or dystopia, we're in dystopia. But, and even then, a lot of the world, past, present, and I can't speak for the future, but past and present has been considered a form of dystopia. But, again, it's like, I had to put it in binary terms.
1: There's a book, so dystopian fiction explores, like, life in a dystopian, fundamentally, like, authoritarian society.
0: Not fully authoritarian, but mostly authoritarian.
1: So, this is gonna... So, Primo Levi's survival in Auschwitz.
0: Yeah, that's what I was like.
1: is specifically a book written by Primo Levi, which talks about, like, his experience in, like, as a, he was almost a sociologist of Auschwitz.
2: Mm-hmm.
1: Is this breaking any?
0: No. I can get my history guy if I need to, but yeah. From what?
1: As opposed to, like, Knight, which is probably...
0: I was just about to look up Knight, yeah.
1: Yeah, well, when I did a class on the Holocaust, they made us read Survival in Auschwitz, otherwise known outside the U.S. as If This Is a Man.
0: Yes.
1: And Knight. Yes. And the thing about Primo Levi is he constantly talks about how societally the system worked, like the difference, like it was a hierarchical society based on which types of undesirables you were.
0: Yeah.
1: Or, you know, he talked about like how you survived by, bribing guards, or he talked about how he survived by using his chemistry to work for Forbin, the company that ran a medical plant in.
0: Yeah, I want to also pull up Mouse, spelt not as a DJ.
5: Sorry. How dare you?
2: I'm sorry. It was an accident.
0: Sure. No, but...
2: I apologize. I need to get my...
0: headphones that
2: headphones fell. Headphones that fell out of my pocket.
1: Yeah. Whereas...
0: It's spelt Mouse. It's a graphic novel. Really impactful. It talks about the experience. It does a very fascinating way of showing the Holocaust and the experiences of the Holocaust. But the characters aren't humans. They're actually animals.
1: They're mouses, if I remember right.
0: Jewish people were represented as mice. Germans were represented as cats. I forget exactly. I think it was Russians were represented as pigs. Let me remember. Yeah. Either way, yeah. It's that, yada yada. Point was, the main character, main character's father, which is the perspective we're hearing his recollections of the Holocaust from, talks about how he survived his way by becoming a cobbler. Now, had he ever been a cobbler before? No, never. But he learned his way through it, and he survived through that.
1: But the reason I say Primo Levi, it's the comparison was made in my class between Knight, where Knight is like more purely a personal story. Not that Survival in Auschwitz isn't a personal story. That's actually the criticism people have that about America renaming it from If This Is a Man.
0: Yes.
1: But it's like he analyzes it as a society, and a lot of dystopian fiction is often about not just suffering, like a personal story, but it's like how living under such a terrible society can be.
0: Yeah, it can be
1: like distorting humanity.
0: Yeah. Which is it's a very interesting perspective, and I think that, honestly, I think a lot of where we come from, dystopia definitely has real world.
1: Yeah, roots into I probably it. Sorry. Shouldn't have brought this up.
0: It's. I understand. Unfortunately, I'm not Jewish. I was gonna say, hold on. Are we getting told to get off the air, or are we fine? Okay. I don't know if he was hearing what we were saying. Oh, I think he was just putting the keys away, that's all. I think a lot of where dystopia is coming from and what it's thought about is from events such as the Holocaust.
1: And the Soviet Union is probably the other big.
0: Soviet Union, yeah. Some of the terrible wars and the mistreatment of people, war crimes that were committed, and other terrible atrocities. But I think we went a little too far out, so I'm going to reel us back in.
1: Sorry.
0: Absolutely fine. I am loving this perspective where I'm getting, because It's a very most of the time we keep it inside the box, but we forget to take it outside the box sometimes. It's a little hard to when all we're thinking about is fiction. It could be that it's escapism. I do want to get back to Severance because there was more bits to it. It just I think we accidentally got missed from. I'm just waiting though for the top of the hour to become the top of the hour. I am just waiting for the clock to.
2: Dun, dun, dun, dun, dun, dun.
0: It is 11 o'clock. You are listening to WLMC Putney Keene Brattleboro. My name is Jester Landon, also known as DJ Fool. I am introducing the hooligans we have here. I have. What's your name again?
2: DJ Mouse.
0: Yeah. Who are you?
2: What do you mean? Dree?
0: Yes. I'm also just saying who you, I'm playing a bit.
2: Oh, I'm Dree Pack, also known as DJ Mouse. yeah.
0: Yeah, and
2: I don't know. Sorry. I'm not really awake right now.
1: Samuel Cox. I don't have a cool DJ nickname.
0: That's fine. You can create one. You can create your own if you'd like to.
2: I like created one with one of our former students and DJs, Macy Skilberg. Who is here?
0: Shelberg.
2: So sorry, Shelberg. I keep doing that. Oh my gosh.
0: May she rest in peace. She's not dead.
2: She's not dead, but like we like to do that sometimes as a joke, just be like rest in peace.
0: Yeah, rest in peace. She's not dead. She's dead to us. No, she's not. I still have a lovely communication with her. Yeah, it was a. Yeah, no, it's a very. I was gonna say. Yeah. Genre talk.
1: I will take this out of the more uncomfortable territory.
0: No, it's totally fine. Like, I'm not uncomfortable at all. Yeah. I can't speak to it a lot because I'm not Jewish, neither ethnically or from a religious standpoint.
1: You haven't read the books, so it's...
0: Yeah, I read Night Before and I've read Mouse, but I have not read the other one.
1: Primo Levi?
0: Yes. I have not read Primo Levi.
1: Yeah. I specified Primo Levi just because of how the book is written in a lot of ways.
0: No, that's totally fine. Yeah. Absolutely. Again, I'm not, like, uncomfortable. I will note that I don't have a lot of experience, and I'm not coming from a... the term I'm going to use is not what you... I come from a different set of bias. Mm-hmm. Like, because it's a term within humanities, specifically though in like cultural anthropology, the term is essentially everybody has a set of biases that they have, no matter what. You can't you will have bias no matter what.
2: Biases.
0: But bias no matter what, because of the from the environment and the culture you've grown up in, and it can also both from as big as like a national culture, but also to as small as like a little teeny tiny microculture.
1: Yeah.
0: But
1: I kind of wish if we're talking about dystopian fiction. Utopian dystopian fiction. I read Plato's Ship of State and the original Utopia.
0: Yeah. I honestly gotta finish that. I gotta start that and then finish that.
1: I've never started Ship of State or Utopia. But those are probably the prime examples of something that the writers thought it was a description of Utopia. Though Plato's a little more debatable. And it's like, from our perspective... neither of them really measure up to what we would assume is a utopia. Like Plato's belief that in a perfect society, music has to be static. How in Utopia, the slavery is just a thing.
0: Yeah. All right. We're going to do is actually switch a little bit. I know it's very easy, again, as I said before. No. Actually, not that. I stated this last time. it's very easy to talk about utopias. It's very easy to talk about dystopias, but it's really hard to do utopias. Actually, I'm going to do actually a small break. This is a... So, Samuel, you had never been on the show before, so this is something I do. Drew is very much used to my malarkey at this point. Because it's a, 'cause it's at, like, 11 o'clock, I have a belief that people who listen to a lot of late-night radio are either falling asleep, can't sleep, or purposely staying awake because of something. That's mainly mainly what I believe. So something I do is I hold a small meditative segment where I do kind of like a kind of guided meditation. I know it's so random to do in a genre a talk show, but it's something I do. It's just because I like giving back, and although I could do a show that is entirely just a podcast of meditation.
1: Excuse me. May I step out for a bit? I don't feel like doing a meditation.
0: No. Absolutely. Point is, this is me doing it. You can walk away if you have to. We can get it's more of just a small, like, 5-10 minute break. That's it.
1: Okay. Actually, I think I'm going to call it a night.
0: Absolutely. Then I...
1: Have a good night, everyone.
0: Thank you. And I wish you a good night. Thank you for joining. I'm going to put... I thank you for joining, Samuel. It's off. It's absolutely off. I thank you for... No, absolutely. Thank you for joining. I really appreciate it. And I send you off with a good night. Again, as I stated before, people come in and out on this show because a lot of times it's end of the day, it's tired. Ooh, I gotta fix that. Alrighty. And now I'm alone. No, I'm not. I have Dree, but Dree's also gonna take a break. It's time to do a small little bit of a meditative segment. Meditation segment. Ooh. I know it's a little bit of a weird to do in a talk show, but it is something I do. Again, I've already stated the spiel, but I think it's kind of important because it allows me to give back, and that's something I want to make sure to do. So, while we're here, I want you to do is make sure to take a deep breath in. I'm going to get you closer, and I'm going to turn myself up. I would like you to do is take a deep breath in through your nose. Hold in your chest and stomach. And take a deep breath out through pursed lips. One more breath in. Take a deep breath in. Hold. And take a deep breath out. Take a deep breath in. Hold. And take a deep breath out. Last breath. Take a big deep breath in. Take a deep breath. I know I usually do is guide you through a part of a yoga nidra segment, but I think this time we're going to stretch it out. Let's do a little bit of some stretching. If you are in a mobility aid or have a hard time with mobility, please do don't overextend yourself. Make sure to take care of yourself. You know your boundary the best than someone who is over the radio. Even though I do have a physical disability, it's still, you know your body. Follow your body's laments. Now, we're gonna do some light, gentle stretching. Some stuff that you can do either standing or sitting, or just a little bit laying. First, let's do some arm stretches. I want you to take your right arm and go above your head. And put a curving over as if you are making a moon shape. And release. Going over with the left side, making a moon. Tricky coming in on this action. Join me for some stretching. If you're laying down, interlace your fingers and go straight out in front of you. If you can, kind of curve yourself over where you're kind of curving your back. And release. I want you to gently roll your neck in a circle. Going in a counterclockwise direction. Gentle, gentle. We don't want any cracks and pops, but if cracks and pops happen, that's okay. And switch over to where you are doing it clockwise. Gentle stretches of the neck. Get all the way down where your chin is touching your sternum area. There we go. Some good stretches. There are some good ones for lying down. That I recommend to do before bed, especially if you have the mobility to do it. If you don't, though, that's all right. My favorite stretch to do before bed is where I'm lying on my back. We're gonna start with the right knee, and we're gonna bring it up almost to your chest. Don't curve, just kind of bring it up and bend. Now what you're going to do is stretch your knee over your body, and you're going to twist to where you turn and look to the opposite of your knee. So your knee should be facing left and you should be facing right. Stretch out your arm and just allow yourself to stretch. It's a good full body twist. And release. You're going to do the same thing with your other knee, taking it up to your chest. Crossing it over to the right side, and then reaching your left arm and turning over and holding as you stretch. If you have back pain, this will help with it. This back pain, the back pain will get a little bit better. It helps with cracking the back and making sure it subsides. And release. Now I'm going to invite you to take a moment to sit or lay. Either sit cross-legged or in a chair. Or if you're laying, I would like you to go into a pose called Shavasana, where it is legs a good distance apart, allowing the legs to naturally splay out. Arms at your shoulder, arms right at your hips, and having the palms face upward. I understand, though, if you cannot do this position, so do what is best for your body. And I invite you just to lay and enjoy a bit of the music that is playing. Oops, I accidentally turned off the computer instead of my microphone. Enjoy the music that is playing and just sit in stillness.

0: And welcome back. You're listening to WLMC Radio, The Fin. We're now going to get back to our regularly scheduled programming. I'm going to put you more close to the microphone, Dree. And for the first time in a while, you're the last one standing, Dree.
1: Yeah.
0: Congratulations.
1: Thank you. Usually I'm not standing. Usually I'm like really tired. I'm like, I can't do this. Like I'm passed out or something. But
0: this time
1: that's not the case. This time I am actually here.
0: Yay.
1: With you.
0: Yay.
1: Because usually isn't Zach the one that you or Z
0: yeah,
1: Ren's the one
0: usually
1: that does
0: Zach.
1: It?
0: Yeah, Zach is usually the one that is
1: the last one standing.
0: Technically fully. I'm the last one standing, but we'll get on that topic. Also, there was a movie that just came out. Sorry, I have a
2: the moves.
0: There's a there's an album for a movie that there's a album for a movie that it's one of my by one of my favorite artists, Cosmo Sheldrake. Apparently, there is a movie that just came out that he did the entire soundtrack for, which is interesting. I want to watch this movie now. It's Digger.
1: Oh my gosh! I saw like constant like trailers on it. It seems very interesting. Not sure if I want to watch it though.
0: Huh?
1: Huh? Yeah.
0: Tom Cruise is Digger.
1: That don't sound and look like him.
0: Hold on,
1: it's really weird though.
0: Oh yeah, that is Tom Cruise.
1: He looks different, dude.
0: He's supposed to be portraying an old man. Yeah, that's Tom Cruise, all right. All right. Sorry. I was there's an ability to watch a clip of. Oh, I'm sorry. That wasn't. Sorry, my stomach just went. Oh,
1: I heard that through the headphones. I was like, "Are you? What just happened? Hello."
0: Yeah. No. That's my stomach.
1: Please clarify.
0: Yeah. It's my stomach. What happens is that I get. I have stomach issues. I get bad stomach issues.
1: Wait, is that I'm hungry or is that I am processing food?
0: That is...
1: Because there's two ways that...
0: That is, oh goodness gracious, I have a stomach ache. I'm going to stop it, but not fart, but like go out of my body? It's weird because it's not a fart. Because it's not like a... Hold on. It's not like a... kind of fart or a fart or anything like that. It just goes like and that's it. Like not even like releasing of helium or anything. It's just kind of like disappearing the gas. And
1: yeah.
0: It's like and like the stuff in my stomach and I'm like, "What?" I don't know what it is. It's just the stomach
1: the stomach be weird.
0: The stomach be weird. My yeah, no. Cuz it's like the need to toot. The need to toot, but it's not a toot. It's my...
1: It's a wee.
0: It's a wee.
1: Are you talking to me?
0: Are you talking to me? Alrighty. Let's get back on. Alrighty. We're back to our original original podcast we've been using for this entire season.
2: The entire thing.
0: I'm tired of this playlist. Why is Tootin' Mad? It's the only good playlist I got because it's got some great bangers.
1: I'm tired of this, Grandpa.
0: I'm gonna hear this song and I'm gonna think we're doing doing genre talking. We'll be like, and we're talking about what genre? let's talk about utopian movies.
2: Utopian.
0: All right. There's a lot of hard hard,
3: What?
0: So, okay.
3: Yes.
0: Black Panther is considered a, so there's classic hidden utopias to talk about. La Belle Verde, Forte, there's a lot of things from the 30s as well. Hold on. I'm just like,

0: a technological paradise. Black Panther. And Wakanda. It's considered a technological utopia.
1: Well, I did not know that.
0: Yeah. The only one, I have not. Yeah, no. Yeah, no, it's, like. Oh! Another one that let's go on Wakanda. Let's talk about Black Panther itself. It's an action, and it covers a war that happens with not even a war. How do I describe it? I've seen the movie. I've seen the movie multiple times because it's T'Challa is a king,
2: right?
0: And he has become king, and it was Wakanda was attacked, and there was a terrorist group. I think that's the best way to put it.
2: Yeah, I would say so.
0: Yeah, that took over Wakanda. Someone who thought, and I think it was a original Wakandan citizen who believed himself to be king and believed himself to be the Black Panther, because it's, to be king is to accept the, I think it's, to be king, it's you accept the Black Panther as a part of you.
1: Yeah. Usually that's what I remember, yeah.
0: Yeah. I do agree, though, that its statement that Wakanda is a technological utopia, because it is. It's a bustling city, and full of so much good, and it's got not a lot of fear or pain or strife in it at all. I do think that is a good example of a utopian city. Another one that I just saw, if we look at it from Earth's perspective, Star Trek has made it where it's a utopia. Because from the outside in galaxies, there's war. Of course, there's wars, there's disagreements, there's strife.
1: Right.
0: But when looking from the perspective of Earth, it technically is a utopia. It's technological.
1: Mm-hmm.
0: But, like, that's kind of what. How it's set. One thing that got recommended was Tomorrowland, which I've seen now.
2: That's a good one. I feel like, I don't know about you, DJ Fool, but I feel like, based on my experience of watching it, I definitely feel like that could be a part of it, but I don't know.
0: I've never seen it.
2: You actually never seen it?
0: I've never seen Tomorrowland.
2: Oh, well.
0: No, you're fine.
2: Sorry. I just love that movie. It's really good.
0: What is it about?
2: So it's basically about this girl who gets chosen to help fix, basically how this girl gets a pin where she can go to Tomorrowland, and she meets this young girl who's actually AI. It was like a robot.
0: I'm actually going to watch the trailer right now just to see.
2: Yeah, it's probably best if you do watch that because I don't know really how to describe it. I haven't really seen it in a bit.
0: Yeah. Hold on. This is the subtitles are not in

0: English. Hold on. Auto-generated. Oh. No, I guess there's no... Let's see. It's kind of a... Let's see. Oh, it's a woman who, we're seeing that she's getting out of prison. And... it's a woman who is claiming her stuff from prison. And she has this pin that has a T. And when she touches it, she's taken out of the real world into Tomorrowland.
1: Yeah.
0: Yeah. Let's take a look. Yeah, I'm taking a look more. Yeah, because it's... Yeah, no, I'm sorry, I'm just taking a look, because I don't know how to describe it.

0: Yeah, that's a... This is a utopian, yeah. I'm going to assume she is told to... From what I can see, help bring Tomorrowland into real world, essentially. Or... Sorry, I'm still looking at this. This is just... It's an interesting movie. Is that House Doctor... House MD? Hugh Nori, I think? Fascinating. Okay. Sorry, I was just catching up on the reading material because I had never heard of this movie, never seen it, nothing. Springs don't like me. From looking at this, yeah, this is definitely, it's an action, but it's set in a utopia. And it's definitely like, it's an interesting movie. Yeah. Let's see. A lot of Star Trek is accumulated to be, utopian. I don't know if I want... Gilligan Manifesto? Huh? Anyway... Yeah, no, a lot of it is talking about... Oh! This is one I know. Oh, wait a minute! I've got one that is Ghibli. For the first time, I have Ghibli. Like, not on here. I have a Ghibli movie to talk about.
1: You do?
0: Yeah.
1: What is it?
0: The Castle in the Sky.
1: I think I've heard that one, but I don't know if I know it.
0: Oh, you know what also would be a dystopia? Well, most of Ghibli's work is considered to be partially war dystopian because of Hayao Miyazaki's experience with war.
1: Right.
0: And the amount of war trauma.
1: Mm-hmm.
0: Castle in the Sky. So this one I can talk about. So... There is this, this movie takes place in, how do I describe it? It doesn't take place in a, hold on, wait, let me grab a good summary of it. Yeah. There is this city that lives in this that is in the sky called La Puta, which is a technological advanced city that can float in the sky. Here's the thing though, there is this little girl who is said to be the princess, long lost princess of La Puta. And there is a... It goes into kind of this chase where it's air pirates want them, the military wants them, and the secret government wants them. They all want the crystal that the orphan woman, Sheeta, S-H-E-E-T-A, Sheeta has. And she's accompanied by Pazu, who is a really, really interesting, it's a really interesting movie. La Puta, though, is very much it is a utopian, because, have you seen Castle in the Sky, Dree?
1: No, I don't believe so. I don't believe I have, no.
0: This is the castle in the sky.
1: Oh, interesting.
0: It is a castle built around a tree that floats in the sky, and it is patrolled by robots that are almost like, how would I want to say, golems. They're golems. Because they're not made out of fully metal. I don't think they're fully made out of metal. They're made out of mud and stone. They're powered by the crystal. Thing is, Laputa is long abandoned, long gone. The king and queen are gone. But it turns out that Cheetah, who lived with her grandmother, was part of the bloodline, and she never knew it, mainly because everybody and their mother wanted to get into Laputa. Thing is, though, for it being abandoned, it's a utopia. There's thriving fish and sea life. There's thriving trees and also thriving, looks like mountainous structures. And there's this beautiful beautiful kind of like three-tiered layer where it's kind of like castle walls. It's abandoned though, but it's beautiful. It's absolutely beautiful. And I would consider it a utopia. If the military police weren't after it. But how they treat... Again, it could be a metaphor for war as well. Seeing how the military treated a young woman. Who treated a young woman like that? Laputa was also influenced by Jules Verne, Robert Louis Stevenson, the Tower of Babel, and the flying island that is in Gulliver's Travels, apparently, which makes sense. I would consider that a utopia. That was the... First time being able to talk about Ghibli on radio for us. Another one that I wanted to talk about was Avatar. Which, have you seen Avatar?
1: Yeah.
0: Yeah?
1: Yeah, I've seen Avatar.
0: I was gonna say, the island of Pandora is considered kind of a utopia. I'll be honest, if I may have one opinion,
1: mm-hmm.
0: I don't like that they're making more Avatar movies. I think it could have stayed as one.
1: Fair enough.
0: Like, understandable that they want to expand the story.
1: Well, yeah.
0: However, it's a great rounded out story. Because I did not like The Way of Water because it felt like Avatar,
1: mm-hmm.
0: and the tribal, the tribal, uh, the trials and tribulations that Jake Sully went to be a to be accepted, but from yet again, I don't know how to describe it. It felt like it was a redo. And I didn't like it. But, like, I haven't seen Fire and Ash, mainly because the Way of Water really... I saw, literally, at one point, a literal... just a frame of a studio light just left in the movie. And it could be that they fixed it post before they went on streaming, but I don't know. I remember seeing it in theater and going, what is this?
2: Right.
0: So it left a sour taste.
2: Right.
0: Which...
2: makes sense, yeah.
0: Yeah. It's not like a, oh, I'm saying it's terrible.
2: No,
0: I have
2: good, I get it, yeah.
0: The one... yeah, no. I really, though, enjoyed the first Avatar. Because it really was... it gave... although it's... colonization. It's... literally military colonization, which is mostly that's a great question for Zach. If only he were here right now.
2: Yeah.
0: If only he were here right now. Bang, bang, bang. No, I won't bother him. He's tired. I realize, though, it is 11:43. You're listening to WLMC Radio, The Fin. This is Genre Talk, and I should play a few PSAs, you know, to be a good station manager.
2: Yeah.
0: Let me not play Oops All Charles. So, alrighty. We're gonna, please stick around. We've got a few PSAs.
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0: Hello. Welcome back. Thank you for sticking around. Sorry, just accidentally had a little extra hit of the dizziness there for a second. I do like your drawing, by the way, Dree. Alrighty. I think it might be time for conclusions. You think that it might be a good time for conclusions?
2: Yeah, I definitely feel myself starting to go away a little bit.
0: So, this is now the part of the segment where we talk about conclusions. Conclusions. There are some super iconic dystopian movies. Not a lot of iconic, though, utopian movies. And a lot of the utopian movies we covered were from, it came from a lot of land and environment that the places were set in, but not the like stories themselves. Like my let's try this again, shall we?
2: Words,
0: yeah. Iconic dystopians. The Matrix. Matrix is a notable one that we talked about. It was the first notable one. Divergent series. We also talked about Tomorrowland, though. And we talked about Black Panther. Because although themselves, their stories, that the ones that they portray, they're not utopians. They're not dystopian. They're set in places that are not dystopian. And I think that's something of note. And I think comes a lot from. We also talked with our guest on the show, talked about bringing real life into it, and we talked a bit about things like the Holocaust and how dystopians kind of can be attributed to horrific events like the Holocaust, and that which it makes sense that that can happen. Where things like that are said, and it's because it's tragedies. Really is just tragedies. So yeah, and then dystopians coming from a lot of also urban environments. Urban and technological, for example, The Matrix, really, but also coming in from a dystopia from the future. A Divergent series talked about it. Severance as well, which I never got to finish. It's okay. It's an interesting show. I want to see if I can get the login so I can actually watch it. It's a fascinating show. It is a psychological thriller. It messes with the mind a bit, because it is a very interesting show. I think it's a great show, though, for I thought I heard. Oh, I'm sorry. I thought you wanted me to turn off your mic. I'm so sorry.
2: I have words too I want to say. Jeez.
0: Say the words, Mad Max. What I was gonna say. What was your thoughts?
2: I would say with Mad Max, it's definitely a dystopian. Oh well, it has elements of dystopian. I'm not entirely sure if it actually is dystopian, but it has elements of dystopian.
0: Mm-hmm. No, I totally agree.
2: I feel like the first one has more elements than the second one. Which other one has Furiosa as an adult? And
0: I would say that's a second one.
2: Yeah. Because the first one is all about her growing up in the hardships of, I forget what it's called, but she grew up, I think, so she was kidnapped and then grew up in, do you remember the Chris Hemsworth name? The Chris Hemsworth character?
0: I've never actually seen the Mad Max series. Remember. So I've seen the clips, though, of a tiny baby, Furiosa, and how he's like, no, she's totally my daughter.
2: I am going to quickly, look it up.
0: Totally fine.
2: Because...
0: Actually, I was going to say...
2: No, I'm curious.
0: No, but I was also going to say it is 11:53. We usually wrap up around 11:55 due to the fact that it is midnight and Gypsy 50 doesn't like us. So I'm going to say this. You've been listening to WLMC Radio, The Fin, but you've been listening to World College Radio Day. And about, I think we will have 5 extra minutes, maybe, of automation. But this has been World College Radio Day 2026. Yippee! Wahoo!
2: Can I just say something? Yeah, go ahead. So, it's basically a movie that tells. So, the Furiosa Mad Max saga basically tells an origin story of Furiosa years before the events of Mad Max at Fury Road. So, this is her before she became Furiosa, like the badass person.
0: Can't say that word, by the way.
2: Oh, bad. Sorry. I didn't realize, but she's...
0: I just got it.
2: I didn't realize, but...
0: We do apologize.
2: I apologize. I didn't realize I was... not. But basically, she... I would say takes revenge on the people who wronged her.
0: Yes.
2: And she basically grew up as a child that lived in the Green Place, a peaceful and fertile area. And then a group of raiders kidnapped her... and took her to their leader, Dementis, a cruel and unpredictable warlord.
0: It's a person with the white hair.
2: Yeah.
0: Yeah, I've seen the clips.
2: And her mother tries to rescue her, but unfortunately she is killed.
1: No.
2: So they take her... and Furiosa is, she's trapped in a wasteland and is determined to return home. So basically it's like, so there's like a whole summary of it, but basically she grows up in the wasteland and goes along with everything to survive until she has a chance to return back home. To the Green Place. Yeah. So it's her journey on growing up and then going to the journey to the Green Place.
0: Yeah. I think it's time to say goodnight.
2: And apologize for the fact that I didn't realize.
0: How dare we already did it. Don't worry though.
2: Okay. I do worry though, because I feel
0: it's
2: bad.
0: Okay. It has been a long day, especially for me. I've been up since 5:30 AM with only a 30-minute nap.
2: Oh, that's Wow. Okay.
0: No wonder my no wonder I couldn't use my hands earlier. You are listening to WLMC Putney Keene Brattleboro. My name is Jester Landon, also known as DJ Fool, and also with Drew Pack, also known as DJ Mouse.
2: Yep.
0: And this is us saying good night.
2: Good
0: night. We wish you all a good night. Get some sleep. Oh, tomorrow's open house. Tomorrow's admin open house. So if you would like, you can head down there, which it doesn't have a lot of stuff, but tomorrow is admin open house. But either way, we wish you a good night. Thank you.
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8: 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Today, we come together around a powerful theme: hope always in the air. Hope is something we cannot see. We cannot hold it in our hands. And yet, we know when it is there. It is there when a student turns on a microphone for the first time and discovers that their voice matters. It is there when a song reaches someone at exactly the right moment. It is there when a listener, somewhere in the world, realizes, I am not alone. That is the magic of radio. Its impact is real. It travels through the air, crosses borders, connects cultures, and brings people together. It is a place where young people experiment, question, create, listen, and speak. In a world where uncertainty can sometimes feel louder than hope, we have a responsibility to keep hope on the air. Not because everything is perfect, not because we ignore the challenges around us, but because hope gives us the courage to believe that tomorrow can be different, and the responsibility to help make it so. Hope is not passive. Hope is a student saying, I have something to say. Hope is a community saying, we are listening. Hope is a broadcaster pressing the microphone button and choosing to connect instead of disconnect. Today, stations around the world are sharing one frequency of humanity. Different languages, different cultures, different stories, but one message. We are here. We are listening. We are connected. And hope is always in the air. 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

0: You hear those sounds? Those are the sounds of some of the wildlife that is all around us. But you better be careful. Although a lot of animals may be friend-shaped, they are not friends and can seriously harm you. According to the NIH, approximately 2 to 5 million people are attacked by animals. Here are some of the ways you can make sure to stay safe. 1. Don't leave any trash outside of the designated receptacles, and make sure all of your trash goes in. 2. Make sure when you're walking alone at night that you're making a little bit of noise. This helps ward off animals in general. 3. If you see an animal ahead on your path, find another way around, that way you are not running into the animal. And most importantly, 4. If you do encounter an animal, don't make any sudden threatening movements and walk slowly back towards safety before immediately calling campus safety at 802-387-6899. Remember, a fed animal is a dead animal, and this was their home first. Make sure to respect them.
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1: I just opened TikTok for a second. Suddenly, it's an hour later?
0: In an article by Surfshark where they conducted a survey of over 7,000 people, 73% said TikTok is addictive, and 77% said it had a neutral or negative impact on their lives.
2: I thought I was the only one feeling alone, but I'm surrounded by people online.
0: Industrial Psychiatry Journal reports that social media addiction correlates with increased loneliness, and people confirmed as addicted often show higher levels of depression and poor mental well-being. We're not saying log off forever, but maybe take a moment, step back, reconnect with yourselves. 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
1: I just opened TikTok for a second. 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
0: In an article by Surfshark where they conducted a survey of over 7,000 people, 73% said TikTok is addictive, and 77% said it had a neutral or negative impact on their lives.
2: I thought I was the only one feeling alone, but I'm surrounded by people online.
0: Industrial Psychiatry Journal reports that social media addiction correlates with increased loneliness, and people confirmed as addicted often show higher levels of depression and poor mental well-being. 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

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And I found you with a bottle of wine, your head in the curtains, and heart like the 4th of July. You swore and said, we are not shining stars. This I know, I never said we are. Though I've never been through hell like that, I've closed enough windows to know you can never.

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0: Alert. 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You're hungry again, aren't you?
1: I don't need to eat. I need to finish this paper.
0: Assessment. Incorrect. Presently, you require both nutrition and a thesis statement that isn't held together by wishful thinking and caffeine. Prioritize sustenance.
1: Ugh, fine. Is the dining hall serving mac and cheese today?
0: Reminder, the dining hall and alumni hall occasionally serves macaroni and cheese. 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

0: You hear those sounds? Those are the sounds of some of the wildlife that is all around us. But you better be careful. Although a lot of animals may be friend-shaped, they are not friends and can seriously harm you. According to the NIH, approximately 2 to 5 million people are attacked by animals. Here are some of the ways you can make sure to stay safe. 1. Don't leave any trash outside of the designated receptacles, and make sure all of your trash goes in. 2. Make sure when you're walking alone at night that you're making a little bit of noise. This helps ward off animals in general. 3. If you see an animal ahead on your path, find another way around, that way you are not running into the animal. And most importantly, 4. If you do encounter an animal, don't make any sudden threatening movements and walk slowly back towards safety before immediately calling campus safety at 802-387-6899. Remember, a fed animal is a dead animal, and this was their home first. Make sure to respect them.
1: Coming to you straight out of Putney.
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1: I just opened TikTok for a second. Suddenly, it's an hour later?
0: In an article by Surfshark where they conducted a survey of over 7,000 people, 73% said TikTok is addictive, and 77% said it had a neutral or negative impact on their lives.
2: I thought I was the only one feeling alone, but I'm surrounded by people online.
0: Industrial Psychiatry Journal reports that social media addiction correlates with increased loneliness, and people confirmed as addicted often show higher levels of depression and poor mental well-being. We're not saying log off forever, but maybe take a moment, step back, reconnect with yourselves. Because real connections don't need a signal. This message is brought to you by those who care about your mind offline.
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0: You hear those sounds? Those are the sounds of some of the wildlife that is all around us. But you better be careful. Although a lot of animals may be friend-shaped, they are not friends and can seriously harm you. According to the NIH, approximately 2 to 5 million people are attacked by animals. Here are some of the ways you can make sure to stay safe. 1. Don't leave any trash outside of the designated receptacles, and make sure all of your trash goes in. 2. Make sure when you're walking alone at night that you're making a little bit of noise. This helps ward off animals in general. 3. If you see an animal ahead on your path, find another way around, that way you are not running into the animal. And most importantly, 4. If you do encounter an animal, don't make any sudden threatening movements and walk slowly back towards safety before immediately calling campus safety at 802-387-6899. Remember, a fed animal is a dead animal, and this was their home first. Make sure to respect them.
1: Coming to you straight out of Putney. It's The Fin, the masterminds of Landmark College.

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0: Gay Sharks, it is important to remember that all forms of sexual harassment and misconduct, as well as any form of non-consensual sexual contact, does not have a place here at Lamar College. 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
1: I just opened TikTok for a second. 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
0: In an article by Surfshark where they conducted a survey of over 7,000 people, 73% said TikTok is addictive, and 77% said it had a neutral or negative impact on their lives.
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0: Industrial Psychiatry Journal reports that social media addiction correlates with increased loneliness, and people confirmed as addicted often show higher levels of depression and poor mental well-being. 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Because real connections don't need a signal. 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

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Jordan.

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9: Good morning, sharks and everyone. I am Nick Roker here at Landmark College, and I will be here playing some music with you in the next couple of minutes. But for now, I'll be turning you back over to some

0: So without further ado, here is The Door by, here is The Door, here is the...
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1: Celebrate and dance so free.

That was The Door by That was The Door by Teddy Swims. Up next is Training Season by Dua Lipa, and you are listening to WLMC Putney Keene, Browboro, The Fin. And it is currently 49 degrees, partly cloudy here in Putney, Vermont.

That was Training Season by Dua Lipa. Up next is Gabriella by Cat's Eye. Something about Cat's Eye is that they were the guest band on SNL last weekend. And without further ado, here's again Gabriella by Cat's Eye.

That was Gabriella by Cat's Eye. Something about Cat's Eye is that Cat's Eye's members emerged from a talent search that received 120,000 submissions. Talk about beating the odds. Up next is Game Boy by Cat's Eye. Want to see how Cat's Eye came together? Netflix's Pop Star Academy follows the training and competition behind the group. And once again, WMC Putney Keene Browborough.

That was Game Boy. That was Game Boy by Cat's Eye. Up next is Where's My Husband by Ray. Something about Ray is that Ray has won 6 Brit Awards in one night in 2024 and brought her grandmother on stage to accept Album of the Year. Grandma got the ultimate shout out.

That was Where's My Husband by Ray. Up next is 12 to 12 by Somber. Something about Somber is that, recognize the woman in Somber's 12 to 12 video? That's fellow pop star Addison Rae.

That was 12 to 12 by Somber. Up next is So Easy to Fall in Love by Olivia Dean. Something about Olivia Dean. Hold on. Something about Olivia Dean. Olivia Dean's middle name is Lauren in honor of Lauryn Hill. Her musical influences were part of her name before she ever made a record.

That was Olivia Dean with So Easy to Fall in Love. Something about her song is that she is that thing about her song is something about and now Bruno Mars. I just might. Bruno Mars was already performing as an Elvis impersonator at age 4. Some kids play dress up. Bruno had an audience.

That was I Just Might by Bruno Mars. Up next is Womanizer by Britney Spears. Something about Britney Spears is that Britney Spears' Christina Aguilera, Justin Timberlake, and Ryan Gosling were all on the new, on the all-new Mickey Mouse Club. That was quite a classic roster.

That was Womanizer by Britney Spears. Up next is The Fate of Ophelia. Something about Taylor Swift is that Taylor Swift was named after James Taylor, one of her parents' favorite musicians. Apparently, singer-songwriter was the name from day one. And it is currently 52 degrees here at Putney, in WOMC, King Browborough, the Finn. And one more time, the next song is The Fate of Ophelia by Taylor Swift.

Something About Huntress Golden. The animated group has real voices behind it. Ijay sings as Rumi, Audrey Nuna as Mira, and Remy Amy as Zoe. Ijay also co-wrote Golden. Once again, here is Huntress by Huntress with Golden from K-Pop Demon Hunters.

That was Golden by Huntrix. Up next is Tayo Cruz, Dynamite. Something about Tayo Cruz, also co-wrote David Guetta and Usher's Without You. You've probably heard more of his songwriting than you realized. Without further ado, after this moment of silence is going to be Dynamite by Tayo Cruz.

0: That was Dynamite by Tyo Cruz. Up next is Pitbull featuring Christina Aguilera, Feel This Moment. That familiar melody comes from a Heat Pause Take On Me. Their singer Morgan Hackett even joined Pitbull and Christina to perform it at the 2013 Billboard Music Awards. Once again, here is Feel This Moment featuring Christina Aguilera by Pitbull.
1: Ask for advice, get money twice. I'm from the dirty, but that Chico nice. Y'all call it a moment, I call it life.

That was Feel This Moment by Pitbull featuring Christina Aguilera. Up next is Young, Dumb, and Broke. Something about Khalid was he was still in high school when Kylie Jenner played his song Location on Snapchat. That's a plenty impressive extracurricular achievement. Once again, here's Young, Dumb, and Broke by

That was Young, Dumb, and Broke by Khalid. Up next is Midnight Sun by Zara Larsson. Zara Larsson won Sweden's version of Got Talent when she was just 10. Her big moment included singing My Heart Will Go On. And you are listening to WMC Putney King Browborough, the Finn, and it is currently 55, clear and 55 degrees. The high today will be 63 degrees with a low of 47 degrees.

That was Midnight Sun by Zara Larsson. So up next is Justin Bieber, Daisy, Something About Justin Bieber. Something About Justin Bieber's Road to Stardom started with YouTube video. Scooter Braun spotted him online and arranged a meeting with Usher. Once again, here is Daisy's by Justin Bieber.

That was Daisy's. Oh my god. That was Daisy. Oh, I need to. God. That was. Oh my god. That was. I need to. That was Daisy's by Justin Bieber. Up next is Lush Life by Zara Larsson. I'm sorry if I'm clipping a little bit. I need to make sure I'm not clipping. So, yeah. Now I fix

Shower by Becky G. The last song you heard before that was

That was Zara Larsson. And this is What You Came For by Calvin Harris featuring Rihanna. Up next is How Deep Is Your Love by Calvin Harris featuring The Disciples. Something about them is that they, something about this, the couple of songs, young Zara was once told her mother she wanted to be big long before Lush Life. Becky G has a superhero trials. She played Trini, the Yellow Ranger, in the 2017 Power Rangers movie. Calvin Harris featuring Rihanna. This is What You Came For. There's a surprise songwriter behind this one. Taylor Swift co-wrote it under the name Nia Spielberg. Calvin Harris in The Disciples, How Deep Is Your Love. This voice you hear belongs to Norwegian songwriter Ina Roden. She also helped write the song.

That was How Deep Is Your Love featuring Calvin Harris featuring the Disciples. Up next, up next is Coldplay, Adventures in Another Lifetime. Coldplay's animated video started with the airplane encounter of Chris Martin and motion capture expert Andy Spears, and they hatched a plan to collaborate, and it's currently 905 and 58 degrees outside. I hope you enjoy it, and I'm hoping you're grabbing a coffee while we're listening to this.

That was Adventures of a Lifetime using Coldplay. Up next is One Dance by this Gary Clark, Rick, and Liz Clee, and this kid in front of something about Drake's voice is that Kyla's voice on One Dance comes from her earlier song, Do You Mind? Drake scrambled and slowed down her vocals for this hit. And once again, up next will be, and once again is going to be One Dance by Drake and Wizkid and Kyla.

It's Venus Point Beach. And it is currently 9:16 and 58 degrees out here in Putney, here at Dublin, the Putney King Browboro, the Finn. Once again, is going to be Habits by Tuvlo. Stay high.

whenever I listen to it, it makes me want to calm down and slow my pace down from being Mr. Speedy Gonzalez. And shout out to Eric Maddie to giving me the special bacon, egg, and cheese sandwich. And it is currently 9:20 and 58 degrees here in Putney, Vermont. And

That was Unwritten by Natasha Bedingfield. Up next is Sophia Ellis Baxter, Murder on the Dance Floor. During lockdown, Sophia Ellis Baxter live streamed Kitchen Discos from home with her five sons joining the fun. The dance floor became a family affair. I like that. I sometimes do that with my family. Without further ado, here's Murder on the Dance Floor by Sophia Ellis Baxter.

That was Murder on the Dance Floor by... That was Dexter. Up next is Houdini by Dua Lipa. There's a little Tame Impala magic behind Houdini. Kelvin Pecker co-produced it with Danny L. Harley. Without further ado, here is Houdini by Dua Lipa.

That was Houdini by Dua Lipa. Up next is Counting Stars, One Republic's Ryan Tedder. Also co-wrote Beyonce's Halo, Rihanna Lewis's Leading Love, and Adele's Rumor Has It. His songs have quite a guest list.

That was Tony Stark by One Republic. Up next is Mark Robinson. Mark Robinson is the part of Hellcross. This kid grew out of CO Jam. Mark Robinson played bass. Bruno Mars played drums. And producer Jeff Blackster played synth. Without further ado, here's Uptown Funk by featuring Mark Robinson featuring Bruno Mars.

That was Uptown Funk featuring Bruno Mars by Mark Robson. Up next is Pharrell Williams with Happy. Pharrell Williams, Happy to Marathon Link. Pharrell took Happy to Marathon Link with a 24-hour music video. Guys, enough dances for an entire day. Yep, I get it. Sometimes I do that myself. So without further ado, after this pause, it's going to be Happy from the Tiffany to with Pharrell, with the one and only Pharrell Williams.

0: said he hadn't heard Get Lucky for almost about a year before hearing the finished version with Nile Rodgers' guitar part. Even the singer got a surprise. And here is and after this song, I'll let Jack get logged into his playlist on Apple Music, and we'll see what happens then. So here is Get Lucky radio edit featuring Pharrell Williams, Draft Punk, Pharrell Williams,
1: like the legend
0: Nile Rodgers.
1: All ends with beginnings.

0: That was Get Lucky by Pharrell Williams. Now Rogers. Up next is Music is Diamonds by Rihanna.
1: Shine bright like a diamond.

0: That was Titanium featuring David Guetta featuring Sia. This has been my radio show, Nick Roker, and up next is J-Man's Jams in about 5 minutes, give or take. What do you have going on in your radio show today, J-Man?
1: Lots of Halloween music because it's October now, which is my favorite month and favorite time of the year.
0: I'm very excited for that and looking forward to it. And I hope you guys enjoy his music, and I'll see you next weekend.
1: All right. All right. Thank you, Nick. Thank you. All right. Good morning. Good morning, everyone. Good morning, J-Man Jammers. I hope you're all doing nice on this fine October Saturday morning. That's right. It's October. And you know what October means, right? It means it's spooky month, which is like my favorite time of the year, as Halloween is my favorite holiday. In case you're wondering, it's Halloween, which is my number one favorite. Second favorite would be Christmas, and third favorite would be Thanksgiving, which is totally awesome. I'm especially excited for Halloween this year because I'll be going as Cyclops from X-Men. And I'm really, really excited about that. So yeah, really, really cool. Today I've got a lot of Halloween songs, as today will be sort of the Halloween playlist to kick things off for October, which of course is going to be amazing because Halloween is the best holiday of all time in my opinion. Even though I'm here on the East Coast, but I still have a great time. And it's always an amazing time to be, especially for Halloween. It's one of the best times of the year. You get to dress up, eat candy, carve pumpkins, have all kinds of fun. It's going to be totally awesome. We still have some time to kill before I start playing the music. So the first things I do want to say are, yes, it's Halloween. Another thing I could tell you guys, too, is... Well, sadly, I do have some sad news because for the sequel, not Avengers Doomsday, its sequel, Avengers Secret Wars, they have stated that the film might be getting a delay as of right now, so it won't be releasing in 2027 next year. It may be pushed back to releasing in 2028 now. Man, only 2 years from now. But I was looking forward to that in the coming year, you know? But it's okay. I'm still excited for it no matter what. And yeah, and I'm not worried because we have other superhero films coming out too, like Superman Man of Tomorrow, which is the sequel to the 2025 Superman film. And also, what was it? Oh yeah, the third Spider-Verse film, which will conclude Miles' trilogy. The third one, which is Spider-Man Beyond the Spider-Verse. I'm really excited for it. I think it's going to be really, really cool. Alright, we got about a minute left, so I thought I'd tell you that. Another thing I could tell you is the weather on this fine fall October Saturday morning. It is currently 57 degrees outside here in Putney with a high of 65 and a low of 45. So it's going to be pretty reasonable, I'd say. It's a pretty warm, but not too warm, you know, as we're starting to get into more fall weather and it's starting to get cooler too, you know. Yeah, but I still enjoy the fall because it's always nice to see the leaves change and see the orange and the reds and the yellows and the greens. So beautiful. And yeah, all right, it is about 10 o'clock, so I guess I can kick things off now. So I hope you're excited, because I got something really, really awesome for the first song to kick things off. It is my favorite Halloween song of all time, released in 1977. This is the song Werewolves of London by Warren Zevon. It's a great song by him. Not just great, I think it's like his most famous song. Anyways, here we go. You're listening to WLMC, Putney, Keene, Brattleboro. Let's jam!

All right. That was pretty cool right there. Oh, I guess I'm a werewolf now. Well, not yet. I'm just kidding. Anyways, that was Werewolves of London by Warren Zevon, released in 1977. Definitely one of the best Halloween songs, especially since werewolves are, like, my favorite, like, mythical creature, and they're just really, really cool. Especially since there are a lot of great werewolf movies out there, one of which I know is An American Werewolf in London, which is really, really cool. It would have been cool if they used that song, Werewolves of London, in that movie, but they didn't, since it was, like, the 1980s at the time of when that film was made. But it was still really cool. And yeah, super cool. Up next is I Was a Teenage Werewolf by The Cramps, released in, give me one sec, 1980. Let's travel forward to the year 1980. All right. There we go. This is I Was a Teenage Werewolf by The Cramps, released in 1980. I hope you enjoy. You're listening to WLMC Putney Keene Brattleboro. Let's jam. Woohoo! Oh yeah.

All right. Whew, that was pretty spooky right there. Anyways, that was I Was a Teenage Werewolf by The Cramps, released in 1980 on the album Songs the Lord Taught Us. Yeah, it's pretty spooky right there, but really, really cool as well. I really enjoyed it. Definitely one of the best Halloween songs as well. I love all the Halloween songs that have like werewolves in them, because werewolves are like my favorite Halloween monster / mythical creature, things like that, you know. And let me know what you guys think. I want to hear from you, J-Man Jammers. You guys are awesome. And now on to the next song, which is a song by Rockwell. This is the song Somebody's Watching Me, which by Rockwell. And it's one of the best Halloween songs that I really, really enjoy. Really, really cool. This is by Rockwell, released in 1984, I believe. Give me one sec. One second. Yeah, 1984. I was right. Anyways, here it is. Somebody's Watching Me by Rockwell, followed by This Is Halloween, followed by The Citizens of Halloween Town, followed by Dragula by Rob Zombie, followed by Ghostbusters by Ray Parker Jr., which will then be followed by Thriller by Michael Jackson. Really cool. Anyways, I hope you enjoy. You're listening to WLMC Putney Keene Brattleboro. Let's jam! Woohoo!

Oh, yeah. Woo! That was really cool right there. Pretty scary, too. In a good way, though. Anyways, that was Somebody's Watching Me by Rockwell, released in 1984. Definitely another great Halloween song. Really cool. Especially with, like, the intro, which makes it sound very Halloween-y. And yeah, super cool. Though, I will tell you this. I don't think it was anybody that he mentioned, like the mailman or anything. I honestly think it was probably, or actually, the monster lurking in his closet. Yeah, the monster that's either lurking in his closet or hiding under his staircase or hiding under his bed or something. Yeah, pretty scary. That makes me laugh now, but I remember when I was a little boy, and I would think there was a monster in my closet, though. I still do sometimes, mainly because, though I'm a grown man now, I'm still a kid at heart in some ways. And yeah, anyways, that was really cool. This next song is This Is Halloween by the Citizens of Halloween, released in 1993, I believe, because that's the year that The Nightmare Before Christmas came out. Yep, 1993. Really, really cool. And fun fact, Danny Elfman did the music for this, for the movie, which was really cool. Yeah, anyways, This Is Halloween. The song that plays during the beginning of the movie, The Nightmare Before Christmas. Really, really cool. I hope you enjoy. You're listening to WLMC Putney Keene Brattleboro. Let's jam! Woohoo!

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0: Here in a flash of Donovan Trace!
1: I am the who in the cuckoo's there!
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0: I am the shadow on the moon at night, filling your dreams to the brim with

Oh, yeah. That was pretty cool right there. Pretty spooky, too. Anyways, that was This Is Halloween by the Citizens of Halloween Town. Really, Halloween. The Citizens of Halloween Town, well, that's the name of the town, you know? A place perhaps you've seen in your dreams, they say. Anyways, yeah, that was This Is Halloween by the Citizens of Halloween, released in 1993. Ah, the year that The Nightmare Before Christmas came out. Well, because it was made for the movie, you know? Definitely a great song, and The Nightmare Before Christmas is like my favorite Halloween movie. I know some people say it's a Christmas movie. I'd say it's both a Halloween movie and a Christmas movie. Really cool. Especially, I remember when I was a kid, I used to do all, like, sing all the songs and do all the movements that Jack Skellington did. Things like that. Really, really cool. Anyways, super cool. This next song is a song by Rob Zombie. Definitely really cool. This is Dracula by Rob Zombie, released in 1998. Really, really cool. Which will then be followed by Ghostbusters by Ray Parker Jr., followed by Thriller by Michael Jackson, and eventually Demons by Imagine Dragons, Don't Fear the Reaper by Blue Oyster Cult, and Weird Science by Oingo Boingo. Really, really cool. I hope you enjoy. You're listening to WLMC Putney, Keene, Brattleboro. Let's jam! Woohoo! Oh yeah.

All right, that was totally awesome right there. Totally tubular, too. Anyways, that was Dragula by Rob Zombie. Definitely a scary one. Really cool. But really cool, though. Anyways, that was Dragula by Rob Zombie, released in 1998, the late 90s. What a time that was, you know? And yeah, really, really cool. Fun fact, Rob Zombie actually collaborated with the band Drowning Pool back in 2003 to write a song for the 2003 Daredevil film. It was the song by Drowning Pool, Man Without Fear, featuring Rob Zombie, which is really, really cool. And yeah, really, really cool. Anyways, on to our next song, released in 1984. So let's travel backward in time to 1984. There we go. It's 1984, and we know at Halloween time, this is a movie that, well, is still celebrated today, but is super popular during this time. This is the theme song for when you need some serious ghost busting. That's right, this is Ghostbusters by Ray Parker Jr., released in 1984. Really, really cool. Time to bust some ghosts. And I'm sure glad that we don't have any ghosts here on campus or any ghosts here in the radio station. That'd be pretty scary, you know? Anyways, I hope you enjoy. You're listening to WLMC Putney Keene Brattleboro. Let's jam! Woohoo!

All right, that was pretty cool right there. Anyways, yeah, pretty sweet. Anyways, that was Ghostbusters by Ray Parker Jr., released in 1984. Really, a really good soundtrack, and I really enjoy it, especially since it's one of the best. Really, really cool. Yeah, really, really cool. Though, I will tell you this, though, I am glad that Landmark isn't in need of any ghost busting as of right now. Especially since, well, I'd probably have to be the Ghostbuster. And you know what would be really cool? I was thinking about it for, like, a while, and I always wondered what it would be like. Is that they put, like, that song, the Ghostbusters song, into a Luigi's Mansion game or something. Or maybe not Luigi's Mansion, the video game, but definitely, like, not in, like, any of, like, the newer Mario films, but, like, probably, like, maybe a Luigi's Mansion spinoff film, which I hope we get in the future, aside from the Super Mario movies, which are, you know, the Super Mario Bros. Movie and the Super Mario Galaxy movie. And I'm also wondering what the next Mario movie might be. We did

0: Blue Oyster Cult. I hope you enjoy. You're listening to WLMC Putney, Keene, Brattleboro. Let's jam!
1: Ooh.
0: Oh, God. Okay, let's jam before I get caught by the ghosts. Yeah, hope you enjoy.

Whew. Oh, man. Whew. That was pretty scary right there at the end. But still an amazing Halloween song. Anyways, that was Thriller by Michael Jackson, released in... One sec. Hold on. Sometimes I remember, but played it a bunch, that sometimes you forget stuff. 1982. Really cool. And yeah, really, really cool. Definitely one of his best songs. I'd still say, though, my favorite song by Michael Jackson would probably be the song Bad, because I like the beat of it, plus it's really, really cool. And yeah, really, really cool. I love it. And especially since, yeah, it's one of his best songs. And now, as we leave the 1980s and head way forward in time to the year 2013, 2013, I was just a kid back then, This is a song by Imagine Dragons, Demons, followed by Don't Fear the Reaper by the Blue Oyster Cult, followed by Weird Science by Oingo Boingo, which will close out the first half of this amazing Halloween episode of J-Man's Jams. And there'll be lots more Halloween episodes to come, as it is October. So anyways, here it is, Demons by Imagine Dragons. I hope you enjoy. You're listening to WLMC Putney Keene Brattleboro. Let's jam! Woohoo! When the

Alright, that was pretty cool right there. Anyways, that was Demons by Imagine Dragons, released in 2013. Definitely a song about, like, confronting the monster within and demons that hide. Things like that, you know? Yeah, pretty cool. And yeah, really, really cool. This next song is Don't Fear the Reaper by the Blue Oyster Cult. I do like oysters, which is really nice. Though I've never heard of a blue oyster before, but that sounds delicious, though. Anyways, here it is. Released in 1976. I hope you enjoy. I hope you enjoy. You're listening to WLMC Putney, Keene, Brattleboro. Let's jam. And I also hope that the ghosts and the reaper don't try to get me while I play the song. Hope you enjoy. Let's jam. Woohoo.

All right. That was totally awesome right there. Totally spooky, too. Anyways, that was Don't Fear the Reaper by the Blue Oyster Cult, released in... Hold on. Sorry, sometimes I forget. Sometimes. And yeah. Yeah, released in 1976. Really, really cool. Totally awesome for Halloween, you know? This next song is released in 1985 by Oingo Boingo. Really, really cool. It's a shame now that they're not around anymore, though. Oingo Boingo broke up years ago, but they're still awesome. And this next song is Weird Science by Oingo Boingo, released in 1985. I hope you enjoy. You're listening to WLMC Putney Keene Brattleboro. Let's jam! And I also hope the zombies don't try to get me while I play this song, but yeah, let's jam. Woohoo! From my heart.

0: All right, that was totally spooktacular right there. Anyways, that was Weird Science by Oingo Boingo, released in the summer in 1985. The same year that Super Mario came out. The first time Super Mario came into the world. Pretty cool, huh? Yeah, really, really cool. And before we get into our PSA, since we still have 5 minutes to kill, I will tell you a few things that I find to be fun about Halloween. It's a time of when you can have fun, yes. You also eat candy, trick-or-treat, bob for apples, visit haunted attractions, throw parties, things like that. Really, really fun stuff. And yeah, and the song, I forgot to mention it earlier, Werewolves of London. I did dress up as a werewolf a couple times for Halloween, which is really cool. I dressed up as Spider-Man too, Batman, and also, yeah, a bunch of other stuff like a ghost, things like that. Really, really fun. Super cool stuff. That was when I was a kid. Now, as an adult, I'm going as Cyclops from X-Men, which I know is going to be awesome. Super, super cool. Another thing I could tell you about Halloween is it's a good time to remember those you've lost, which is why it's also, and a cool thing about that too is it's also called, well, it's called Halloween, and its other name is All Hallows Eve, and also All Hallows Eve, things like that. Really, really nice stuff. And yeah, I really do hope, since I'm here at Landmark, that they do the trick-or-treat across campus event again. That was always really fun whenever they did that, when I went as Wolverine for one Halloween, and also Spider-Man last year, which was really, really fun. Yeah, super cool stuff. One thing I will tell you is which candy I'm looking forward to as well. The Reese's Peanut Butter Cups and the M&M's, of course. They're going to be delicious. Especially, yeah. And, you know, it also reminds me of, well, not the candy, but you know, in the movie Monster House, where Chowder, one of the kids, he loves candy so much. And at the end of the film, he gets so happy because he and DJ are about to head out and go get some candy on Halloween. And he's like, woohoo! Yeah. And he imagines himself like shoveling his candy up in his face. He's like, woohoo! Yeah. Hur, hur, hur. This is going to be awesome, you know? Things like that. But that was after they destroyed the Monster House, which, fun fact, what made the house a monster was, it was a house possessed by an ancient spirit, as Skull, Reginald Skolinski, says. Well, he says, well, in my travels to the video store and comic book conventions, I have seen many strange and wondrous things, one of which I know is when something becomes possessed by a human soul, when flesh becomes wood and brick, creating an ancient form of monster known as Domus Metabolis. Yeah, possessed house, you say, is what he says. Oh yeah, I know what you mean now. Things like that, you know? Really, really cool. And yeah. Really cool stuff. And yeah, that's what he said. And when they were about to go take down the house, he was like, well, have fun getting killed, things like that. And he also was like, yeah. Oh, very sorry, children, but I've got some important business to take care of, meaning delivering pizzas. I won't be seeing you later. Yeah. And now, it's 11 o'clock, and here's a word from our PSAs. This has been an amazing first half of J-Man's Jams, as of right now. J-Man's Jams, Season 7, Episode 5. I'm your host, DJ Jack Attacker, DJ J-Man. I'm going to take a quick break. I'll be right back.
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2: I just opened TikTok for a second. Suddenly, it's an hour later?
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0: Alright, that was pretty cool right there. Definitely some good wordings there. I'll definitely keep that in mind, too. Anyways, welcome back, J-Man Jammers. I hope you had an amazing first half of the Halloween-themed episode so far. I'm your host, DJ J-Man, or DJ Jack Attack, whichever you want to call me. Really, really cool. This next song, to kick things off for the second half, which I know you guys are going to love, is the theme song from Halloween. Yep. The Halloween theme by John Carpenter, Cody Carpenter, and Daniel Davies. This is a more remastered version released back in 2018. Really, really cool. Really, really cool. From like Halloween 2018, which I haven't seen because it looks too scary. I like the original Halloween 2, though. Yeah, but yeah, this is basically the song about the Halloween character Michael Myers, which I hope he doesn't sneak into the radio station and try to get me while I play this song. Anyways, here it is. I hope you enjoy the Halloween theme, followed by Dracula's Castle, followed by Salvaged, followed by Luigi's Mansion. I hope you enjoy. You're listening to WLMC Putney Keene Brattleboro. Let's jam. Okay, let's jam. Here we go.

Oh, man, that was pretty scary right there. But gladly, he didn't come into the station to get me while I played the song. Anyways, that was the Halloween theme by John Carpenter, Cody Carpenter, and Daniel Davies, released in 2018 for the 2018 Halloween movie. Really, really cool. And yeah, super cool stuff. This next song is going to take us to the land of Transylvania. Well, Castlevania to be exact, because Castlevania is a great video game to play, especially around Halloween time, which is really cool. Yeah. Yeah. Really, really cool. Yeah, super cool stuff. This is Dracula's Castle by the Castlevania Sound Team, released in 2009. Yeah, 2009. Really cool. Super cool stuff. We're heading to the realm of Castlevania, where it's demons, vampires, werewolves, things like that, you know? And we're heading to Dracula's Castle. I hope you enjoy. You're listening to WLMC, Putney, Keene, Brattleboro. Let's jam! Woohoo! And don't get bitten either. Let's do it.

0: Oh yeah, totally awesome. Spooktacular, too. Anyways, that was Dracula's Castle by the Castlevania Sound Team, released in 2009. Super cool stuff. And definitely a great song that I'd say describes Dracula's character, especially since, well, there is a bunch of different Draculas across various media. There's, like, the classic monster movie Dracula. There's also Dracula from the Castlevania anime and video game franchise. And there's also Dracula, who is a well-known, like, supernatural character in the Marvel Universe. Yeah, he's, like, one of the supernatural characters of the Marvel Universe. And he's, like, in a lot of the, like, Doctor Strange comics and the Midnight Suns comics, Hell comics, things like that. You know, things. It's really, really cool. I like his design for the Marvel Universe, too. It's really cool. If you haven't seen it, check it out. It's really, really cool. And yeah, super cool stuff.
1: Especially since I am one of the best.
0: Yep, that's right, Dracula. Now, give me some blood. No, no. Hey, stop. No biting. Okay, now on to the next song, which is, hey, stop. No biting.
1: But I need your blood.
0: Okay. No, thank you. So, no biting, okay? Anyways, sorry about that. Anyways, this next song is Salvaged by Nate Wants to Battle. This is a song he wrote about the Five Nights at Freddy's game franchise, which is really cool. And I have another Five Nights at Freddy's song towards the end of the episode, which will be really cool. This was released back in 2015. Really, really cool. So, imagine it right now while I play this song. I am the nighttime security guard, or you are, things like that. And you just got a good promotion. You're a security guard at a pizza place which is like made for children, kind of like Chuck E. Cheese, you know. And your boss tells you, "Okay, J-Man, as part of you," or that I'm just using me as an example. "Okay, J-Man, Jack Attack, as part of your promotion, you'll take the security guard night shift." Okay, and initially I do feel it like I don't do nights, but and I'm like, okay, because I know I can't complain. Yeah, okay, sure, no problem. All right, you're just going to have this office, and you're going to watch the cameras and make sure everything's in working order throughout the night. Okay, sounds good. Just be careful, though. Why? Well, I just want you to be okay. Yeah, just be careful, though. The robots act weird at these hours. Okay. Wait, what? Things like that. And so, it begins. When the night has settled in, the restaurant's closed, and the animatronic robots become shifted from their standard shut-off, standard powered-off, to a different free roaming mode at night with sinister intentions. All right, I hope you enjoy. You're listening to WLMC Putney Keene Brattleboro. Let's jam! Woohoo!

Oh, pretty creepy, but pretty awesome too. Anyways, that was Salvaged by Nate Wants to Battle, released in 2015. It's a really cool Five Nights at Freddy's song. I remember when I was in middle school and that game was like super, like, what I mean by super is like, it was super popular when it first came out back in that year. It was like November of 2015, something like that. I remember it was like super popular. Everybody was playing this game, like doing Let's Plays of this game on YouTube. Everybody was talking about this game. Songs, like original songs about the game, were being released on platforms too, which is cool. And fun fact, the reason why Nate Wants to Battle did this music for Five Nights at Freddy's in the style that he does it was because no one had done it before. He was like, this is cool, but no one's done this, like, heavy rock music about it. No one is making heavy rock music about this game. And I guess that could be a fun idea. So he did it, and it turned out awesome. Yeah, it's too bad, though. Nate Wants to Battle. He hasn't released anything in a while, but that's okay. I'm sure he's doing good. Anyways, this next song is a remix that I haven't played in quite some time. Really, really cool. This is a remix version by Kumu that I haven't played in a while. This is Luigi's Mansion by Kumu, released in 2016. The remix version by him, which I find to be really cool. Especially, which kind of reminds me, since it's October, I gotta get to some October-themed stuff, like playing some Luigi's Mansion and watching some... I haven't seen Five Nights at Freddy's 2, but I will see the movie because it looks cool. And also watch some Marvel Zombies, the series on Disney Plus as well, which will be really cool. Anyways, this is Luigi's Mansion. Oh, I hope I don't get caught by any ghost, though. Don't worry, Luigi, I got you. Okie dokie, J-Man. Sure thing. Sure thing. Oh, Mario. That's... Oh, I got you. Thank you. Anyways, here it is, Luigi's Mansion. I hope you enjoy. You're listening to WLMC Putney Keene Brattleboro. Let's jam! Woohoo!

All right, that was pretty cool right there. And it definitely spooky. Anyways, that was Luigi's Mansion by Qumu, released in 2016. Definitely a great remix. Really, really cool. Oh, yeah. Definitely a good one for Luigi's Mansion. Luigi number one. Oh. And, yeah. Luigi number one. Oh. Thanks, Luigi. No problem, Jack Attacker. Now I better go pass some more ghosts, okay? Mario? Hello, princess? Sure thing. Thank you. Sure thing, Luigi. Todd? Princess? Yeah, that's kind of what he... In case you're wondering what that is, it's kind of how he acts in the game. He's, like, timid and stuff, and he's, like, looking around for Mario and the princess and stuff. Yeah, he's like, Mario? Things like that. Yeah, really, really cool. And, yeah, it's cool. It's funny whenever something simple happens, since Luigi is a bit more timid than Mario. Yeah, he kind of gets scared of, like, something falling over unexpectedly, or, like, just a door opening and things like that. And he gets freaked out. It's funny, but really cool. Now, this next song is a Halloween song from way, way back. Way back in the day. This is from 1962. So, yeah. 1962. 2 years before my mom was born. Really cool. I know they're listening, so happy Halloween, Mom. Happy Halloween, Dad, even though it's not there yet. We got a ways to go. Not till the end of the month. But, yeah. Happy Halloween. Really, really cool. This next song is from 1962. And it's one of the best and, like, oldest Halloween songs, I'd say. At least that's what I say, since it's, well, not of my generation and stuff. But yeah, this is Monster Mash by Bobby Boris Pickett and the Crypt Kickers, released in 1962. I hope you enjoy. You're listening to WLMC Putney, Keene, Brattleboro. Let's jam! Woohoo! Oh yeah. Oh yeah. Here it goes. Come on. Come on. 1 sec. Hold on. Hold on a minute. Hang on a minute. Sorry. Hold on a minute. There it goes.

All right, that was totally awesome right there. Anyways, that was Monster Mash by Bobby Boris Pickett and the Crypt Kickers, released in 1962. Definitely one of the best. Really, really cool. And yeah, super cool. This next song is Bad Moon Rising by the Creedence Clearwater Revival. Ah, Creedence Clearwater Revival, the band behind the song Fortunate Son, which reminds me of Captain America. Really, really cool. And yeah, this was released in 1969. Really, really cool. So yeah, that'll be Bad Moon Rising, followed by The Devil Went Down to Georgia, followed by Spooky Scary Skeletons, remix version by The Undead Tombstone. But this was released by Andrew Gold. Undead Tombstone remix, featuring Andrew Gold. Things like that. Followed by Mangled by Nate Wants to Battle, followed by the last song, Oogie Boogie's song.

All right, that was totally awesome right there. Totally tubular. And fun fact, that song was actually mentioned in one of the Minions movies, which was Minions: The Rise of Gru. It plays during the scene where Gru, well, he's a kid in this one, and he's a kid, yeah, he's doing his morning routine like showering and brushing his teeth and stuff, getting ready for his interview with the Vicious Six, which is a supervillain team that he idolizes, and he's getting ready for his interview to see them, and he's singing the song, but he changed up the lyrics a bit, so he sings, like, "Bad Gru arising, I see a villain on his way." Yeah, "I see a bad Gru arising." That's right, Gru. Well, definitely a song that I did sing, but they did turn me down, though. That's right, Gru. I'm sorry that happened. Hey, it's okay. I'm much happier as a hero now, though. And, because you know, the good guys always win. Yeah, that's right, Gru. Yeah, yeah. The only reason they thought they had him come in to interview was because the funny thing was they didn't know he was a kid. They thought he was like a little tiny man or something. It was funny. Yeah. And now on to the next song, which I'm sorry, though, if you guys hear anything like any fruity language in this next one, just letting you know, I'm sorry about that. But I do think it's a great song. This is by the Charlie Daniels Band, released in 1979. Which, fun fact, this song was referenced in what I would say, though, is the worst Adam Sandler movie. That's just my opinion. I know some people have a different opinion than me, but this song was actually shown in the Adam Sandler movie The Water Boy, where Bobby Boucher and his mom are doing some stuff, and she says, and she gets mad, and she's like, "That's the devil, this is the devil, that's the devil," things like that. And then eventually, as an adult, Bobby gets fed up, and he's like, "Ugh, everything's the devil to you, mama." And he got so mad, things like that. But, yeah, it was cool, though, how he evolved, though, from being just a water boy to one of the hardest hitters ever to roam the football field, and vaulted his team into the playoffs. And yeah, pretty cool. Anyways, I hope you enjoy. This is The Devil Went Down to Georgia. I hope you enjoy. You're listening to WLMC Putney Keene Brattleboro. Let's jam! Woohoo! And yeah. Oh yeah.

never went down to Georgia. He was looking for a soul to steal. He was in a bind because he was way behind and he was willing to make a deal. When he came across this young man sawing on a fiddle and playing it hot, and the devil jumped up on a hickory stump and said, "Boy, let me tell you what. I guess you didn't know it, but I'm a fiddle player too. And if you'd care to take a dare, I'll make a bet with you. Now you play pretty good fiddle, boy, but give the devil his due. I bet a fiddle of gold against your soul, 'cause I think I'm better than you.

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And fire flew from his fingertips as he rosined up his bow. And he pulled the bow across the strings and it made a evil hiss. And then a band of demons

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And he laid that golden fiddle on the ground at Johnny's feet. Johnny said, "Devil, just come on back if you ever want to try again. I done told you once, you son of a bitch, I'm the

Oh yeah, super cool. Super cool. 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Anyways, that was The Devil Went Down to Georgia by the Charlie Daniels Band. Really, really cool. Released in 1979. That's such a great Halloween song, too. Really, really cool. And fun fact, my sister actually used to live in Georgia, which was really, really cool. And Georgia is beautiful, I will tell you that. The place I've never been to Atlanta, but I've always visited Savannah, Georgia, and it was always really fun there. Very old city with a lot of history to it. Really, really cool. And I remember going on the ghost tours there, which were always really fun. Yep. Went really, really cool. Really, really cool. And yeah, I really enjoyed it. Yeah. And now on to our next song, which is by Andrew Gold, released with him. This is the song, this is on his album, this is the Spooky Scary Skeletons Undead Tombstone remix, released in, by the Living Tombstone. This is the Living Tombstone. Give me one sec, it was released in 2026, this year. Really, really cool. Really, really, really, really cool. Hold on. Actually, 2018. Sorry about that. Really, really cool. It's basically a remix version of the old song, Spooky Scary Skeletons, which is pretty cool. And yeah, hope you enjoy. 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I hope you enjoy. 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Let's jam!

0: All right, that was pretty cool right there. Definitely another great Halloween song. Really, really cool. Yeah. Anyways, that was Spooky Scary Skeletons, remix version by the Undead Tombstone, released in 2018. Really, really cool. Yeah, really, really cool. I remember when I was a kid, I liked skeletons, and in the yearbook, one time in second grade, we were asked to draw ourselves, and I drew myself as a skeleton. It was really, really fun. It was pretty funny when I did it. Really, really cool. And yeah, really cool stuff. Before we get into our next song, I will say that that was really, really cool. But you want to look out, though, because you never know what happens when the dead begin to rise as the moon rises in the graveyard, you know? You want to look out. And another thing I forgot to say earlier was with the Salvaged song by Nate Wants to Battle, which is a Five Nights at Freddy's song. Aside from the animatronics that lurk around, you want to be careful of, like, the older animatronics that were, like, laid to waste and things like that, because they might come back to take revenge on you or something, especially if you're the one, like, the restaurant owner who got rid of them or threw them out and things like that, sent them to the dump. They'll come back and they'll try to take revenge on you. So if you have an older animatronic, maybe just try to refurbish or restore him. Whatever you do, don't throw him out. Otherwise, he's going to come back for revenge against you. So be prepared on that, especially if you do it. And yeah, really, really cool. And pretty scary, too. I will say, though, I haven't played those games in a while, but they were pretty fun from what I remember. I haven't played, like, the Security Breach ones, which is Five Nights at Freddy's Security Breach, but I might give it a try at some point. I don't know, though. I'm not really big into, like, horror games, and I don't really like horror stuff, but yeah, it was pretty cool. Yeah, really, really cool. Yeah, but just gotta be careful and look out, though, especially since if you're, like, the nighttime security guard at the at the pizza place, Freddy Fazbear's Pizzeria, things like that. Yeah, yeah, which I will say, after that first song, I made it through the night, but I don't know how I'll survive during this next song. Really hope they don't come get me, things like that, you know? But be prepared, though. I know it's a fictional place, but if it were, and that were to happen, you'd probably have to be like this, you know, like with your boss. Maybe if you don't want the thing, but you can't complain once you're hired, I guess. You'd probably still have to be like this. Yeah, okay, yeah, sure, no problem, no problem. But yeah, the boss would probably be like, yeah, all right, good job making it through the first night. Congrats. Very, very well. Job well done, J-Man. Thank you. All right. Do you think you can handle it again? Well, I'd probably think. And I'd be like, ugh, that was pretty rigorous. I don't know if I could handle another one, but I don't. But I need this job, and I can't get fired because I need money. Well, yeah, sure, sure, no problem, no problem. Yeah, sure. Even though I would be pretty creeped out by the previous night. And I would just be like, yeah, sure, no problem, no problem, no problem. Okay, I trust you. Just making sure. But still, be careful. The robots act weird at these hours. And then he leaves, and I'd be like, yep, I know. The robots do act weird at these hours. And it is scary, but I gotta make it through. Otherwise, I gotta do whatever it takes to keep this job. Otherwise, I'll be broke. This is not good. And I'll tell you, it's usually 4 calm nights if you work the security guard, but then comes the 5th night, the one the animatronics I remember called the hunt night, which is where they're gonna try to get you. That's where they get you. Yeah, yeah. Gets even more out of control with each night you go up. And yeah. Anyways, here's the next one, which is Mangled by Nate Wants to Battle, released in one sec. Yeah, one second. I hope you enjoy it, though. 2015. Oh, yeah. I hope you enjoy. You're listening to WLMC, Putney, Keene, Brattleboro. Let's jam, and hopefully I'll be back for the last song and to talk some more, too. So I hope you enjoy. Otherwise, it's going to be scary. And yeah, I hope you enjoy. Here we go. Let's jam. Oh, yeah.
1: Hello? Okay, listen. I have no idea where you are or how you got there. What I do know is that guy you were seen with last night...

Oh man. Oh. Oh man. I'm so glad. So glad I survived. Glad I survived and they didn't get me. Anyways, that was Mangled by Nate Wants to Battle, released in 2015. Really good Five Nights at Freddy's song. But still, be careful, because they'll be saying that the fifth night is the hunt night for the animatronics and they'll try to get you. Things like that. Well, they will before, but it won't be as bad. So it pretty much intensifies as it goes on, pretty much. Especially, if I were the nighttime security guard, I would tell my story. Probably be like, maybe on the fifth night, the boss probably knows about the sinister intentions and is trying to cover it up, but he probably would just be like, you know, like, you don't have to go out and clean the areas like the party rooms or anything like that. Just stay in the security office tonight. But since it said no doors in the song, I would be like, well, I would probably think to myself telling my story, just like some friends or something, I'd be like, well, it was scary, especially since I knew the robots acted weird at those hours. And plus, with my office, there wasn't much I could do other than, well, aside from the door to my office being locked, which was the entrance, there were other doors too there were other things too, which had like an air vent and also other openings in the office in case I had to go somewhere. But aside from that, it was scary as more nights progressed. There wasn't much I could do other than turn out the lights. Because, surprisingly, as nice as the little office was, it didn't have an actual door to it, just a big opening. For my own safety, though, from the evil animatronics, I did turn off all the lights in the office and my computer screen, and I hid underneath my desk, just hoping that they wouldn't find me. And some of them did, and they did creep in, looking for me, and I was scared. Chills ran up my spine, and I felt like if I made one sudden noise, I would be a goner. Things like that. But it's not real, so I don't have to worry. That's just me. That's just me being silly about Halloween and stuff. I hope you J-Man Jammers don't mind. And I will say, you guys are the best, and I'm grateful for every single one of you. You guys are the best listeners in the world. And yeah, really, really cool. Other things I want to touch on before we get into our last song I haven't played the Five Nights at Freddy's franchise in a while, but I might come back to it one day, maybe after seeing Five Nights at Freddy's 2, which, speaking of which, the second movie was released, I believe, last year or so, or the year before last year, and I haven't seen it, but it looks pretty cool. And a Five Nights at Freddy's 3 movie is already in development right now, which is cool. And now on to our last song, which is Oogie Boogie's song, released in 1993 for The Nightmare Before Christmas, starring by Ken Page, Ed Ivory, Oogie Boogie, and the chorus from The Nightmare Before Christmas. Rest in peace to Ken Page, by the way. He was amazing. And anyways, I hope you enjoy. You're listening to WLMC Putney Keene Brattleboro. Let's jam. Woohoo!

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1: Ah, you're joking! 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I can't believe my ears! Would someone shot this fella? I'm drowning in my tears. It's funny! I'm laughing! You really are too much. And now, with your permission, I'm going to do my stuff.
0: Well, what are you going to do?
1: I'm going to do the best I can.

0: 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Now let it be just fine.
1: Release me fast, or you will have to answer for this heinous act.
0: Oh, brother, you're something. You put me in a spin. You aren't comprehending the position that you're in. It's hopeless. You're finished. You haven't got a prayer. 'Cause I'm Mr. Boogie Boogie, and you ain't going nowhere.
2: All right, that was pretty sweet right there. Really, really cool. Anyways, that was Oogie Boogie's song, released in 1993 for The Nightmare Before Christmas. Definitely a good song to close out this episode of J-Man's Jams. And really, really cool, too. Anyways, now that's all for me. I'm going to hand things over to Cole with the Note Show, Note Kitchen.
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2: I hope you guys enjoy, and I'll see you guys next weekend. Bye.
4: Alrighty. Great to see you guys again. We're here with my show, Cole Miller's show, The Note Kitchen. There we go. Alright, that's J-Man walking out of the building. He was a great host, as per usual. And today, we're going to be doing what we usually do here. The first half of the show, we have music from a smattering of different genres, a little taste to everything. We get to see different mixes of different elements of music. Music that's interesting for different reasons. And I'm going to break some of them down. Break down what makes each of them compelling to listen to for the music lovers in the show and for the music listeners, you know, the music fans listening to the show, the people who just like to absorb it as I do, and the people who are hoping to pick up a little something about how music is made. And in the second half of my show, I'll be making some music live on the air. And we'll keep it going that way. So I'm going to start off by getting my playlist ready, and we're going to see which song in particular we're going to start off with today. If I'm not mistaken, it is Jesse Ware's Spotlight off her album What's Your Pleasure. So let's get it started. You're listening to WLMC, Brattleboro, Putney, and Keene. From beautiful Putney, Vermont. Nice and temperate out today. But strangely enough, I don't think the computer is playing the audio that it should be. You know why that is? Because it's playing through my phone, for whichever reason. But we don't want that, do we? We want it playing out of the computer. And now you should be able to hear Spotlight by Jesse Ware. You're listening to WLMC, Brattleboro, Putney, and Keene. Thanks so much for tuning in, y'all.

Alrighty, that was Jessie Ware's Spotlight, the opening track off her 2020 album, What's Your Pleasure? Got the deluxe edition playing here. And in this song, you can definitely hear her background more so in the contemporary R&B space, with her gentle yet very expressive vocals, backed by this new turn she was taking around the time into a sort of disco-inspired sort of production, which should inspire her next album too. And from there, we're going into Kid Cudi's Mr. Rager on WLMC.

That was Mr. Rager by Kid Cudi off his album Man on the Moon 2 from, I believe, 2010. A bit of slacker rock going on, a bit of dream pop, vocals that are backed by this unique instrumentation that is a mix of electronics and acoustic drums. There's so much going on in that track, and yet there's still so much space. From that, we're going into Big Air by Echo 2K.

That was Big Air by Echo 2K, where Echo's vocals are not exactly intelligible, but in this case it doesn't matter because the vocals are being used as a pure instrument in this case. There's so many effects being stacked on top of them that it just contributes to the atmosphere of the track. There's these ethereal like sounding like pluck synths in the background combined with these walls of noise and blistering digital percussion that creates a great finish for their 2021 EP PXE. From there we're going into King Krule. We have his track The Crocodile.

I know you are fake. 'Cause man, I'm the same.

Alrighty, that was The Crocodile by King Krule. Rest in peace, King Krule. His 2013 album, 6 Feet Beneath the Moon. Slacker rock vocals, laid back instrumentation and guitar, and more than anything, a focus on songwriting and lyrics. No standout chorus, but a lot of repeating themes that go on in this song. And we're going to pump out the energy a little bit. 1978's I Want to Be Sedated. We have the Ramones next on air. It's a nice 62 degrees today here in Putney, Vermont. Nice and temperate, just humid enough. Go out and enjoy the weather. It's nice out today. You're listening to WLMC. You know what? Hold up. We need to run that back. This song is too good. Let's start it from the beginning. WLMC.

So killer. That was I Want to Be Sedated by the Ramones, a band that really helped kick off the wave of punk rock as we might know it now. You know what? You could call them pop punk, because there were definitely a lot of punk acts, even around this time in the late 70s, that were more focused on just raw energy as opposed to complex songwriting or instrumentation. But the Ramones is somewhere in the middle. Killer chorus, killer instrumentation, and I might be killing the mic here a little bit because I see some red on my station here. But speaking of station, we have a band with a similar kind of vibe. It's written as 3 exclamation points. We have Chick Chick Chick, that's how it was pronounced, with Station, Meet Me At The, their 2013 album Thriller, also written with 3 exclamation points. 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You are at Landmark College's radio station, The Finn.

That was Station, Meet Me at the, in parentheses, by Chick Chick Chick, their 2013 album Thriller. Bit of a similar vibe with other sort of punk rock influences, but you can really hear the funk influences going on in that song. The scratchy guitar, the rhythms, and this wouldn't be their, this was always somewhat their style. They would later on go on to experiment with electro and other sorts of genres that operate in that kind of funk sphere, and that is the story of Chick Chick Chick. Banger from start to finish, kind of like the Ramones. Killer chorus, they've got everything going for them. And from there, we're going to jump just a couple years forward from 2013 to 2015's Run by AWOL Nation off their album Run. This is the title track. This song, how do I say this? It really does scream 2015. And I'll break that down in a little bit. But for now, here is Run by AWOL Nation on WLMC.

You'll see why I say this song screams 2015 when the drop comes. They were all about the drop back then. I'll keep quiet for now, though. Let's just let the song play.

0: up, homeboy? It's Ryan. Just calling to say what's up. I've been working. I got back to Mammoth.
1: That was Run off of Run by AWOL Nation, the title track from his 2015 project. An electronic artist experimenting with all sorts of different sequencing along with the instrumentation at the beginning. You have this orchestral sort of instrumentation that then drops all of a sudden into this hard rock inspired guitar bit with these TR-808 trap-style drums, they're backing it. This is the sort of stuff that electronic artists were experimenting with in 2015, and it was stadium-ready. That was the kind of sound. As opposed to this next song we have going, we're going to hop across the pond for this. We have Jim Legacy with IDK, IDK, I Don't Know, I Don't Know. Very much not a stadium anthem in its spirit, but it's probably going to get played at Rolling Loud anyway because it's that good. We have I Don't Know, I Don't Know, Jim Legacy.

That was I Don't Know by Jim Legacy, mixing the older styles of soul sampling hip-hop with the newer waves that have been catching on in the UK, specifically centering around this little subgenre called jerk with that distinctive snare pattern that carries

the whole song. The claps, there's so much going on in there. The clap samples that continue carrying the rhythm, there's a lot going on in that track. And then we have Gorillaz and AJ Tracy next with Jimmy Jimmy off of their 2021 Meanwhile EP. Let's get back into it. We're listening to WLMC Radio, The Fin. Beautiful Putney, Vermont. Here in the Student Center, Strauch Student Center. Let's let Gorillaz take over for now.

This has been Jimmy Jimmy by the Gorillaz, or simply Gorillaz, with an AJ Tracy verse as well. This is the sort of thing they've been known for over 20 years, fusing all sorts of genres, rock and hip-hop from both sides of the pond, although this one is more focused on the UK side of things. And speaking of which, we have UK artist Johnino with his danceable track Dance 2. Here you're really going to hear how, when it comes to British rap, it's very closely tied to their dance, EDM, and their rave scenes. Much more closely tied. It's like the 80s never ended there in some respects. Love my British peeps. This is WLMC, Dance 2 by Johnino.

days I'm at the pictures. I wish these kind of things could last forever. You would have left the pen and played it safe over open wounds and pains. You didn't leave for too long. I was turning page, hoping for better days, wishing for better fixtures. I couldn't believe it either. Times change, lower the tones, we'll get past Easter. I'm at the end of tether, trying to find the lies between the truth. You're screaming, I can't believe it's you.

This has been Dance 2 by John Nino. Real danceable groove here, as the song title does say itself. And you can hear the dance influences and how much stronger they are in the UK rap scene there. They've always been that much more closely intertwined. And we're going to keep staying across the pond for now, but we're going to switch genres, a bit more of a classic R&B and soul twist. We have Masterpiece by Salt.

That was Masterpiece by Salt. Definitely going for the classic R&B vibes that were popular in the 70s around then and bringing them back to life. There was those drums that really punched through the mix, the vocals that intentionally have this sort of vinyl texture to them in the background. They really know how to recreate that. And now we have Bruises by Kalela.

that there was Bruises by Kalayla off of her, I believe, her 2023 album, Raven. A lot of dance beats on this combined with R&B vocals, heavy dance drums, but kind of an ambient background instrumentation makes for a very nice contrast. And keeping on that dance theme, to finish off the first section of the Note Kitchen, the first segment of my show before we get into making a little something live on air, we have Crush by Two Hollis from his 2024 project Boy, his biggest song to date with, I believe, 50 million plus streams on Spotify. We have Crush, Two Hollis. Oh, every single-

hypnotize you. I got a crush. I got a crush on you. Every single thing you make, same thing you do, hypnotize you. Everything I do, every single move, every single time I've ever thought of you. You make what turning into, born into a truce. I'm so embarrassed, but I gotta tell the truth.

Alrighty, that was Crush by Two Hollis, his biggest song to date. Mostly innocent themes about having a little bit of a romantic crush on someone. And yeah, it does, he does say how it does get hard and, well, you know, it does get difficult to be dealing with a crush like this. You know? It's a difficult thing. And, well, I'm going to be getting the second half of my show running in just a couple minutes. We're going to play this one last song here from Artist Ear. I think it's almost become an how do we say this, a de facto outro song for this second half of the show. So I'm going to let this play out. We have Real Life by Ear, finishing off the first section of the Note Kitchen on WLMC.

just having a couple of technical difficulties. We're going to let this song play again because it is that good and there's so much genius production going on here. So many different techniques I could spend quite a long time breaking down, but we're going to be making some music live on the air anyway. So here's Real Life by Ear again. It is that good.

0: Okay, if you heard that, we might have our technical difficulties finally be over, but I'm going to let Ear play out one last time, although I'm going to do it while telling you about these mixed bugs that we have in the Landmark College bookstore. Yes, that's right. They have a little section with some paper beneath it. And that paper has some little illustrations of bugs, and in big ol' capital text, it is written, "Do you dare?" I dared. I ate a whole bag of these. There's, dried mole crickets, field crickets, grasshoppers, silkworms, and sago worms in here. Is that how you say it? Sago? Sago worms? Anyways, they don't taste nearly as bad as you might expect, actually. I just wish they had more flavor. Maybe a little seasoning. That would make them a lot better. But yeah, if you want, they're only $5 in the bookstore. I may have bought the last bag currently, but we should have another shipment coming in soon. Go get yourself some mixed bugs, if you dare, from the Landmark College bookstore.
1: Okay.
0: Alright. We're gonna let the main computer fade out. And now we have my own personal laptop getting ready. A lot of different bass sounds I have here stashed away in my over 200 gigabytes of files that I have dedicated on my laptop to making my own music, finding sample packs online with instruments I can make use of. So much going on here. Now, there are many different genres that I could be dedicating myself to today that I could pick out to make live on air. But I'm going to pick something for some of the younger members in the audience today, because I'm assuming that you're familiar with Instagram. You're familiar with Instagram Reels, and there's a particular type of beat that you might have heard many times over on Instagram, the ones with the obnoxiously loud bass sounds that cue you to laugh, like that one sign in Shrek. When Thelonious holds up the sign that says laugh, you hear the bass sound. That's how you know that it's funny, actually. So, let's recreate one of those today, shall we? Gonna start simple. This genre does have a name. It's called Terror Plug. I could break that down, but we're gonna start with the basics here. Like, how to make one of those obnoxiously loud bass sounds. We're gonna do it from scratch. Because it is pretty easy to find online. It's easy to find samples of these bass sounds, but it's always fun to make them yourself. So we're going to start off with how to make a bass sound in particular. That is not a bass sound, is it? No? Maybe. Maybe in more of a dance context, you could use that as a bass. But in the context of hip-hop, you're usually going for that deep, sort of roundish kind of sound. So for that, we're going to use this, a sine wave. And the sine wave is found all over the place. You can hear it in nature, so if you hear any kind of whistling sound, it's something that if you pick it up on an oscilloscope, that is like a device that visualizes how music and how waveforms, any kind of sound, really. If you use an oscilloscope and you pick up a whistling sound, you're going to see it kind of looping up and down in a curve shape, and that would be mostly sine waves that you're hearing, combinations of sine waves. Something like this. If I play it higher, at a higher note, well, then you get the picture, right? Now, if I lower the octave, we're going to get the sound lower, and we're going to have this, a sub, as it might be called, as in subwoofer, because when it comes to a speaker system, you usually need a subwoofer to hear sounds like this, because they take quite a lot of energy to produce. But with headphones, we don't really need that. So we're going to start with this. Simple. But we can also use this. I'm going to turn this sine wave off, and we're going to bring up a triangle wave. You might hear that and think, oh, it sounds like a video game. And as somebody who produces, I've heard that way too many times. You play something with synths, and people just say, oh, sounds like a video game. Sounds like Mario. But yeah. Triangle waves were, in fact, used in the early days of chiptune music. If you were playing a game off of the Nintendo Entertainment System or any other number of consoles from the 80s, then yeah, a lot of the music would have been made with triangle waves or with square waves. Much louder. And that's for reasons I'm not going to get into right now. But triangle waves are also quite good for basses. You hear that? Now if I have the triangle and the sine playing together at once, okay, we're at a good start here. Now, if I want to, I can do some other adjustments here. Let's try this out. Well, nothing's changed just yet. Now something has. You can hear the triangle wave getting louder, going upwards like that, while the bass, the other bass part of this, remains the same in volume. Now I can do this adjustment, and then do the same with the volume here, because the kind of bass that I'm looking for, instead of having that sort of punch at the start, it kind of fades in very quickly and then reduces in volume. So if I draw this particular shape, there's a difference going on here. Now I'm also going to do this. If I wanted, I could even add a second sine wave. And adjust how it phases so we have less of that wobbling effect. We would like to keep it at more or less the same volume.

Now, there is a technique that they like to use in the terror plug scene, the Instagram Reels jokesters. They like to add noise, yes, literal noise, into their bass sounds. You hear that there? Now it's hissing. If I turn off all the other waves here in my synthesizer, we have just this. Sounds like you left your radio on too long. You can adjust the pitch, do all sorts of stuff. I'm going to do this thing. I clicked a setting called Enable Pitch Tracking, so I can play with different pitches on my keyboard, because otherwise you'd just be hearing the same pitch of noise throughout, which could work in some context, but in this context, that's not what we're aiming for.

There we go. Okay. Now we're going to, in just making this one bass sound, cover a lot of different techniques on how this music is made. I'm going to bring up a little something called a compressor. And if you listen closely, you'll hear how it changes the sound. What a compressor basically does is it takes a sound, especially a sound that goes up and down in its volume a lot, and it squeezes it together. So you will get the louder bits and the quieter bits closer together in volume. And since we have a lot of different stuff going on here, it could be prove itself quite useful. Quiet right now, but it won't stay that way.

We can compress it more. We can adjust this attack and the release. The attack being how fast the sounds are compressed together once the sound starts playing. And the release does the same, but for when the sound stops playing, it lets the sound spread apart more after it stops playing.

Okay, we're getting somewhere here. Now we can do this. We have an equalizer, and this lets you adjust the volume of the different parts of the sound. So if I take the low end, that is the bassier part of the sound, and do this, I'll play it without and with. Already there's a difference. So let's keep adjusting that and see what we get. I'm also going to adjust the low end here, or excuse me, reduce some of the high end, because that buzzing frequency will help us here, but we don't want it too loud because we want the bass to be the most prominent part of this bass sound. Go figure.

Now, we're going somewhere here. We have loud enough bass, but the sound itself, it could be even louder, right? And if it's louder, it's funnier. We're really trying to catch people's ears and attention here. Ooh, you hear that? Well, actually, let's try this instead. I have a distortion filter added onto this now.

It does sound interesting like that, but in this case, it would probably be better to do this. Let's try this out, see what happens. Drawn what's called an LFO, which stands for low frequency oscillator. Originally, it would, in back in the days of modular synthesis, which still happens, but I'm not that much of a nerd, just a little bit, you would have a lower frequency wave that would play from this, and it might sound like literally nothing, or sound like a low bass sound because it's playing at 20 hertz or around that range, like the very lowest end of human hearing that we can, things that we can actually pick up with our human ears. But over time, it's just changed. It's changed function a little bit, so you can draw a shape and adjust a sound on a loop, such as this. So now the distortion is going up and it is going down like that. I can adjust the speed however fast or slow I want it, and you might have heard that I adjusted it faster. It's playing every eighth note, every 16th, 32nd, 64th. That might be what we're looking for. But this still isn't good enough. We want more distortion. We want more of a noisiness to this. So, the first kind of distortion I use is labeled overdrive. Kind of similar to what maybe a guitar amp might do to a guitar. But now I have something called linear fold. You take the sound and, well, it's a little hard to explain. So, have a listen instead. It's already something. Now, if I turn up this drive knob, yeah, I can go absolutely ham with it if I want to, but we're not trying to make it completely unlistenable, just mildly unlistenable in this case. So, ooh. See, it's always nice to adjust the knobs in real time when you're trying to make these sounds. You might end up discovering a little something on the fly, like this. So let's try this out. No, we don't want that. Instead of using a low frequency oscillator, we don't want an LFO doing this because that would play it on loop over and over. I just want it to play once. So we use what's called an envelope instead. No, we don't want that. Oh, yeah, we're getting somewhere with this. But I'm going to add another equalizer onto this because some of those high-end frequencies are a little too grating in this case. Now just the low end, boost it like that.

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This is now the, let me keep count. This is the seventh frequency, excuse me, the seventh effect that I put onto this one bass sound now. That's a little too loud, ain't it? You know what? One last compressor. If we do that compressor thing again, we might get something interesting here. Let's try this.

whole bunch going on here. Now let's try this again. No, I don't want that. I want... Huh, strange.

Now, you might have been thinking, why am I spending so much time making this one sound? Well, if you've heard these kind of instrumentals on Instagram Reels, you'll notice that this is the sound that has the most work put into it when they're thinking about how it sounds, and the rest of the instrumental is kind of an afterthought in this case. So if we keep adjusting this, we're going to get something a little bit more, I would say, palatable. But as far as palate goes, this is meant to sound like Marmite tastes.

Let's try this. If I put that same envelope onto this equalizer here.

You know what? I could really go do a lot more work to make that bass sound sound perfect as this type of sound does, you know, tend to sound. But instead, what I'm going to do is actually get the rest of the instrumental completed before my first segment ends. So let's save our work here, because that's always an important thing to do when you are doing any kind of creative project. Imagine it being like 3 hours deep into getting a project nice and complete, and then your computer dies or crashes. Now all that work is gone, basically. Now, to be fair, most programs these days do have some kind of autosave backup feature. So if you're working on something, it will automatically put a backup somewhere as you're working, because otherwise you'd have no starting point. But if you want it exactly where you are, as opposed to wherever your program happened to autosave, it's always a good idea to frequently save your work. So let me get that taken care of. If I do this, let's title this All Over Creation, because ear frequencies have been going all over creation today. And I'm going to keep the bass melody simple now that I've actually created the sound. Well, first, let's decide the BPM, the beats per minute of the track. This is typically the range that these types of instrumentals fall around. Anywhere from 148 to 150-something beats per minute.

There we go. We'll keep it relatively simple. We just need this bass to play one note, pretty much, with a couple little intervals where it'll play a lower note. Now, if we do this... There we go. So, with all that work, half an hour and creating a single bass sound, we've made this. There's some additional processing we can do to make this sound a little better.

Oh yeah, we like it in the red here at the Note Kitchen. Now, to contrast these very loud and textured bass patterns, usually when it comes to making a terror plug instrumental, the melodies are kept pretty simple and sweet often, using simple orchestral instruments and things like that. So, let's see if I can bring up a flute sound of some kind. If I go here into this particular program, I can see if I can find a flute sound that'll suit the contrast I'm looking for. There we go. Almost sounds like something you'd hear in one of those, like, songs from, like, the 80s or 90s that is labeled world music, quote-unquote, right?

Now let's turn off that bass sound, because I'm sure that if we want to really make some contrast here, it'll be better to turn that off while we do the rest of this. I could play that one section over and over, but it would get monotonous pretty quick, wouldn't it? Now let's try this and see what happens. It's all playing at the same volume though, so I might have covered this before, but if you change the velocity of these notes, that it, you can get this effect.

even still, now that I've adjusted some of the velocities of those notes, it does still have the sound of playing at the same volume, kinda. So I've got this little extra plugin that lets me adjust the volume on a loop like this. So let's try this out and see how it sounds.

which is fantastic. Now, I have a whole selection of orchestral instruments in this sub-plugin that I could make use of. I have a piccolo. Let's hear this. There we go. Now, if I layer this along with the other flute melody that I've made, we'll see how it sounds.

Now, I could stop here, but I want to create a bit more complex of a melody. So, what are my options here? I have several.

could use what's called a sound font. That is a file from the older days of creating electronic music, programming MIDIs, where you'd have a bank of different instruments that you could put into your program that are pre-sampled, so recorded beforehand and then placed into your sound font player. Let's listen to this. Could use that, but that's not what I'm going for here. Nah, too loud. The bass is doing that job in this case.

You know what? I think that's the inspiration I need here. Because I do have this, but it sounds a little too loud for what I'm aiming for here. But having a choir sound would be an interesting little touch, I think. So allow me to find a sort of choir sample here that I could make use of. We'll keep that playing.

And I could keep it there. But I've got another idea. Let's try this. I'm not even going to describe what I'm about to do here. Just keep an open ear. And you'll see what I'm on here. Here we go.

might have noticed a whole bunch of differences I just made. I've adjusted how wide each sound is with a stereo separation knob, and I've panned them. Certain sounds more in the left ear, certain sounds more in the right ear. Now, to fully round this out, I've got an idea. What if I use this? Nah. How about this? Here we go. See, organs are made with sine waves for the most part, just as that first example I was showing you when we started making the bass sound. So, if I have both of that and the bass playing, we're gonna see later on if it does anything strange with how the two sounds interact.

Now we have the instrumental, the melody part finished. Now we're going to add some drums, and I'm going to keep it relatively simple because there's only so many minutes left in this second half of the No Kitchen. I will say this, though, as a brief aside. Do you know what 70% of your body is made of? The clock is ticking. Give it a guess. It is water. That's right. 70% of your body is made of water, and you need it like you need food or you need air. But there's a lot of people on this campus who have noticed, tend to say that water doesn't taste like anything, or so on and so forth. I've run into it quite a bit. One problem, though, your body does not care. You need water. Thankfully, we have a whole bunch of water fountains here on campus. Every building has them, alongside bottle refilling stations above the water fountains that you can refill your bottles with. So don't delay and drink some water today. Your body will thank you. Now, back to the track. In this particular style of instrumental, you have these light, sweet melodies, and then you have drums that are fast and frenetic, but also muffled at the same time. So this is what we're going to do. I've taken that hi-hat sound and I've added a filter to it, so there's not as many high frequencies going on. Here we go. And the hi-hats tend to play in this 16th note pattern, so ticking constantly one after the other. So let's get that started. Gonna program that real quick. It's always good to play the sound a few times, make sure there's nothing too off about it. Now if I do this...

Now this is almost, this is a start, but the hi-hats tend to be even shorter than this. Here we go.

Now we need a snare that follows a similar kind of philosophy. Too loud. Also too loud. Too loud. I like that there. Let's see if we can edit this into something a bit more usable.

you've noticed, most likely, that it's playing consistently on the 3 beat. 1, 2, 3, 4, 1, 2, 3, 4, 1, 2, 3, 4. But I can adjust a little bit. So it occasionally plays on the 4th instead. Gives it a little bit more variation. Now, I'm going to add some other stuff into here. What do I mean by that? Well, this is a classic. There was a producer named Pierre Bourne who had a whole selection of sounds that were particular to his style of beats and production, and then so many other producers in his stead ended up also using them because of his influence. So we have, for example, this lion roar sound. And if we place that at the beginning here, let's try this out.

One second. I'm going to find some other voxes to use here. A vox, also known as a voice effects, little vocal samples that are used in the basically the same manner that drums would be in this context to keep the rhythm going. Let's see what else I got here. You know what? We can make this work. I think this suits the energy we're going for here.

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Simple as. I'll see if we need any adjustments here, but this might be all we need. Let me turn that bass on and see how our possibly finished product is sounding.

crucial that when you're making these, you leave just a little gap at the beginning before that bass really kicks in, because otherwise the contrast doesn't really present itself. If I had them playing just straight like this the entire way, the effect is kind of lost, because you just get lost in how ridiculously loud the bass is. But instead, we have this.

That, my friends, my fellow listeners, is Terror Plug at work. Now, I could refine this sound a little bit more, like many other producers have. There is a whole scene dedicated to making stuff that sounds like this, because that is the nature of the music of the internet, is that there's going to be micro scenes upon micro scenes, all sorts of goobers making stuff to blow your ears out. And sometimes it's for an effect. It's like, it would be like maybe rock acts of decades past, where you're doing it to really, you know, crank things up, make a compelling performance. Or maybe you just want to goof around a little bit. That's where it often starts, you know?

What do you know? Just a simple change like that can really make it hit harder. I just adjusted the mix of that one distortion plugin that really adds the sort of squelchy sound to it. Sounds like that otherwise, and with this on. There we go. That's what it sounds more like.

in the group chat that my family gathers to listen to my radio show in, well, one of them commented a train emoji when they heard that bass kick in. Can I say they're wrong? Give that one last close listen. You don't want to miss your train now, do you? Don't you hear it coming?

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Again. Let's see if I can perfect my craft here. But we will see.

my end, but I just had to hear how it sounds from this speaker system here. All right, we're going to turn that bass off so I can have a bit calmer of an outro, because you have been listening to The Note Kitchen on WLMC, Putney, Keene, and Brattleboro. Beautiful Putney, Vermont today. It's quite nice out. It is, I believe, is it 62 degrees still? It has gone up just a little bit to 64 degrees. It's going to be reaching its peak around 3 p.m. It's going to be nice and warm out. Although, that warmer fall weather up here in Vermont, it gets tricky. It gets deceiving. Because next week, it's guaranteed, it's going to most likely be 40 degrees. Or something closer to that. So you might think it's warm now, but if I were you, I would get a jacket. WLMC, Cole Miller, thank you very much.

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1: I just opened TikTok for a second. 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
0: In an article by Surfshark where they conducted a survey of over 7,000 people, 73% said TikTok is addictive, and 77% said it had a neutral or negative impact on their lives.
2: I thought I was the only one feeling alone, but I'm surrounded by people online.
0: Industrial Psychiatry Journal reports that social media addiction correlates with increased loneliness, and people confirmed as addicted often show higher levels of depression and poor mental well-being. We're not saying log off forever, but maybe. Take a moment, step back, reconnect with yourselves. Because real connections don't need a signal. This message is brought to you by those who care about your mind offline.
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0: You hear those sounds? Those are the sounds of some of the wildlife that is all around us. But you better be careful. Although a lot of animals may be friend-shaped, they are not friends and can seriously harm you. According to the NIH, approximately 2 to 5 million people are attacked by animals. Here are some of the ways you can make sure to stay safe. 1. Don't leave any trash outside of the designated receptacles, and make sure all of your trash goes in. 2. Make sure when you're walking alone at night that you're making a little bit of noise. This helps ward off animals in general. 3. If you see an animal ahead on your path, find another way around, that way you are not running into the animal. And most importantly, 4. If you do encounter an animal, don't make any sudden threatening movements and walk slowly back towards safety before immediately calling campus safety at 802-387-6899. Remember, a fed animal is a dead animal, and this was their home first. Make sure to respect them.
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0: You hear those sounds? Those are the sounds of some of the wildlife that is all around us. But you better be careful. Although a lot of animals may be friend-shaped, they are not friends and can seriously harm you. According to the NIH, approximately 2 to 5 million people are attacked by animals. Here are some of the ways you can make sure to stay safe. 1. Don't leave any trash outside of the designated receptacles, and make sure all of your trash goes in. 2. Make sure when you're walking alone at night that you're making a little bit of noise. This helps ward off animals in general. 3. If you see an animal ahead on your path, find another way around, that way you are not running into the animal. And most importantly, 4. If you do encounter an animal, don't make any sudden threatening movements and walk slowly back towards safety before immediately calling campus safety at 802-387-6899. Remember, a fed animal is a dead animal, and this was their home first. Make sure to respect them.
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0: Every swipe, every scroll, every like. Social media connects us, but at what cost?
1: I just opened TikTok for a second. Suddenly, it's an hour later?
0: In an article by Surfshark where they conducted a survey of over 7,000 people, 73% said TikTok is addictive, and 77% said it had a neutral or negative impact on their lives.
2: I thought I was the only one feeling alone, but I'm surrounded by people online.
0: Industrial Psychiatry Journal reports that social media addiction correlates with increased loneliness, and people confirmed as addicted often show higher levels of depression and poor mental well-being. We're not saying log off forever, but maybe take a moment, step back, reconnect with yourselves. Because real connections don't need a signal. This message is brought to you by those who care about your mind offline.
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0: Alert. Internal seismic activity detected. Diagnosis. You're hungry again, aren't you?
1: I don't need to eat. I need to finish this paper.
0: Assessment. Incorrect. Presently, you require both nutrition and a thesis statement that isn't held together by wishful thinking and caffeine. Prioritize sustenance.
1: Ugh, fine. Is the dining hall serving mac and cheese today?
0: Reminder, the dining hall and alumni hall occasionally serves macaroni and cheese. It operates on a rotating menu, after all. But they always have hot meals 7 days a week with vegan, vegetarian, and gluten-free options to choose from.
1: So, it's a maybe?
0: 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Just go and eat something before you collapse.
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Good evening, everybody. Welcome back to another episode of Good Stuff here on WLMC Putney Keenan Brattleboro. As always, I am your host, Stefano Cipriani, and welcome to our first episode of Good Stuff here of fall 2026 in the month of October. Yeah, that's right. Happy October, everybody. Happy spooky season. Over the next handful of weeks, in addition to playing songs that we already know and love, and from me and all the usual songs, we're going to be playing a bunch of spooky or Halloween centric songs that will culminate into one big episode where we play exclusively spooky songs. So buckle up. This is going to be a wild ride and a lot of fun. So let's get started with a song that would be fitting if I was playing if I had good stuff tomorrow morning. But we're going to be hearing it on Saturday evening. This song is called Sunday Morning by the Velvet Underground and Nico. 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